0: Mr. Joe Crookston with The Crow and the Bluebird. Before that, Barrett's Privateers, another entry into our Stan Rogers contest tonight. We heard The Roseville Fair from Bill Staines and Swimming Song from Anna and Kate McGarrigle. We have many more of your wonderful requests to come yet tonight. 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
0: Well, I think it's safe to say that our listeners have been in a nostalgic mood this month. We've had a lot of requests for things that were actually really pop hits back in the day, but we try to let everybody into the Simply Folk tent as much as possible during these request shows. We're going to start the next set off with Good Time Charlie's Got the Blues from Danny O'Keefe.

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0: What a beautiful number. I always learn something. Every single request show, that was a request for Stephen Wilson Jr. And they wanted to hear I'm a Song. That was the version that was performed live at the print shop. Before that, we heard Safe to Run with Esther Rose and Hooray for the Riff Raff. Country Home with some Neil Young. That's from the Ragged Glory album. And we started this long set off with Danny O'Keefe and Good Time Charlie's Got the Blues. We'll take a short break and then be back with more of your requests tonight here on Simply Folk.
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0: And we are playing your requests tonight here on Simply Folk. We'd like to let you know also that the Krause Family Band will be celebrating Linda Ronstadt's 80th birthday. They'll be doing that Wednesday, July 15th, and they'll be playing a full show of Linda Ronstadt's music at the Burr Oak in Madison, Wisconsin from 7 to 10 p.m. Again, that's July 15th. The Krause Family Band with a special celebration of Linda Ronstadt's music. Let's hear from some members of the Krause Family Band now. We're going to hear Ruthie and Katie, they are sisters, singing a song called Little Heidi, written for their third sister.

0: The Rivers of Babylon by the Melodians. We had a listener who wanted to hear some reggae tonight on Simply Folk. Before that, Marty Robbins with Don't Worry and Little Heidi from Ruthie McQuinn. She was joined there by Katie, and they will be joining the rest of the family band at the Burr Oak in Madison on July 15th for a very special evening of Linda Ronstadt songs. We will be back with a few more before the top of this hour, and then one more hour of Simply Folk to come.
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0: And we have time for one more set before the top of this hour. We're going to start off with Mary Chapin Carpenter and Girl and Her Dog.

0: Sister Rosetta Tharpe, can't no grave hold my body down. And I'm going to make a quick exception on not mentioning names tonight and say that that goes out to Debbie because she had requested that last month and I missed the request somehow and didn't play it. So apologies to Debbie. Hope you got to hear it tonight. And we'll play it again if you'd like. That's from the album Gospel Train. We heard I Will Pass This Way Again from Small Potatoes, and we started this set off with Girl and Her Dog from the wonderful Mary Chapin Carpenter. You're listening to Simply Folk. We're going to be back with another hour for you in just a moment. Be sure to head to simplyfolk.org. You can find out a lot more about what's going on tonight and in other shows, and also get your requests in for next month. We'll be right back after a short break.
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1: To the fourth hour of Simply Folk. Sheila Shigley here with you, and we are going to spend this time together looking at a preview of Milwaukee Irish Fest 2026. So many great artists coming there. I'm going to try to keep my talking to a minimum, but you can head to irishfest.com. That's irishfest.com to find out lots more about the lineup and about all the artists you'll be hearing in this hour. We're going to be featuring a lot of artists who are brand new to our airwaves, starting with the Foreign Landers. Let's hear their song, Put All Your Troubles Away.

0: The wonderful Piper, who goes by the performance name of Allie Piper. That was the Megalodon Reel. Before that, from Alton's latest album. They are certainly not new to our library. The wonderful Donegal band Alton with Fuishu Ayoitsa, a song in the Shano style, and that is from their album, Donegal. Before that, brand new from Billowood. We've never played them before, and I only just found them this week from their album Cherry Blossom Tree, the title track. And we started this set off with the Foreign Landers song, Put All Your Troubles Away. All these artists appearing at Irish Fest August 13th through the 16th in Milwaukee 2026. We'll be right back with lots more.
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0: Where the sweetest waters flow from the wonderful Enda Reilly. Before that, a slow reel from Alton, and I just love the slow reel form. It's really tempting in Irish sessions for people to just play as blazingly fast as they can, but I personally am a huge fan of the slow reel. That was called The Yellow Tinker. We started off with One More Night at Home from Jig Jam, but then right after that we heard Nuala Kennedy and Eamon O'Leary, I Will Hang My Harp on a Willow Tree. All of these wonderful instrumentalists and singers coming to Milwaukee Irish Fest August 13th. We'll be right back with more music for you tonight here on Simply Folk.
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0: And we are back with more of your Milwaukee Irish Fest preview tonight here on Simply Folk. We're going to hear one more from Allie Piper. That's her stage name, Allie Piper. She plays Highland pipes a lot of the time, but she also plays the Scottish small pipes, which is such a treat to hear. They're not quite as loud as the Highland pipes, and they have a completely different style of play. We're going to hear her wonderful tune and song, Grace Kelly.

0: MacLeod's Farewell and Francis John McGovern, a set of tunes from The Cosmic Otters, and I just love that name, The Cosmic Otters. You can find out more about them and their biography and all of the biographies of tonight's instrumentalists and singers over at irishfest.com, and we'll be playing some more previews in the coming weeks as well. Before that, Whiskey Before Breakfast from the Wisconsin group Hearthfire, Shibegshimor from Ojizo, and they are a Japanese traditional Irish group. We'll be hearing a lot about them, and they're just a joy to watch and hear. Be sure to check them out at Irish Fest. Again, that's Ojizo, and they played Shibegshimor, a song about a big fairy hill and a little fairy hill. We started off with Piper Alley and Grace Kelly. We'll be right back with a few more for you tonight here on Simply Folk in just a moment.
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0: And we have time for just a few more tonight here on Simply Folk. You've been enjoying a preview of Milwaukee Irish Fest in this fourth hour. The performances will kick off on August 13th, and the whole festival runs through August 16th. If you get a chance to attend the scattering at the end, that is always just such a wonderful, enjoyable, and emotional time. We're going to hear now from Scythian. They are no strangers to Irish Fest, and we're so glad to be having them back. We're going to hear Galway City, and on this track, they are joined by Shane Hayes.

That was the rockin' Celtic group Scythian, joined there by Shane Hayes with their track Galway City. You may end up hearing it at Milwaukee Irish Fest. I'm not sure what's on their set list this time around, but it's always good stuff no matter what. Well, folks, it has been a joy and a privilege, as always, to spend this evening with you. We're going to leave you with the wonderful Eileen Ivor. She'll also be coming to Milwaukee Irish Fest. Let's end our evening together with her wonderful, sweet tune, Crossroads, from the album Beyond the Bog Road. Thanks so much for being here tonight, everyone. I hope you've enjoyed it. Be well, and we'll see you next week here on Simply Folk.

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1: If I asked you to visualize the perfect way to spend a summer night, what would that look like for you? Sunset by the lake? A swing on a front porch while the air slowly cools and the evening light turns to blue? Watching a little league game under the lights where all the players really do just have a good time, no matter who wins or loses? Of course, there are no mosquitoes in any of these scenarios. We all have our different versions of summer evening perfection, and I've got some music coming up which seems like it could probably go with any of them. This is called Quiet Summer Night by Samuel Livingston, and it's just ahead. Henriette Régnier was a French harpist and harp music composer who's known for codifying a method of playing the harp that is still used today. This is one of her original harp pieces. It's called Contemplation, and it's played here by Naoko Yoshino.

That's called Contemplation by the French harp music composer Henriette Renier, played there by Naoko Yoshino. Well, good evening. I'm Steve Seal. It's our Sunday evening listening. And coming up, Something for a Summer Night by the contemporary American composer Samuel Livingston, and something from another 20th century composer for solo piano later on. But first, a choral work by Brahms that is, for some reason, just not as frequently performed as perhaps it should be, and this has long kind of baffled me. Brahms' Schicksalslied, or Song of Destiny, is considered one of his true choral music masterworks, along with his German Requiem. One wonders if this work isn't performed quite as often as that one, because it's comparatively short. It's only about 15 minutes long. So it has to be on a concert with other things to make it practical. That's pretty much all I got. I really have no other explanation because it's an incredible piece. The text is by the German philosopher-poet Friedrich Hölderlin, and we will hear it performed tonight. This may be a definitive recording here. The Atlantis Symphony Orchestra and Chorus, all led by Robert Shaw, the Schicksalslied, Song of Destiny by Brahms.

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0: We've heard Schicksalslied, Song of Destiny, by Johannes Brahms. Robert Shaw conducted the Atlantis Symphony Orchestra and Chorus.
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0: Here's a piece with music perfectly suited to the title, or vice versa, a title perfectly suited to the music. It's from the contemporary American composer Samuel A. Livingston, and it's called Quiet Summer Night. And this is Yasmin Valenzuela playing the clarinet here with the Pedroia String Quartet.

0: Quiet Summer Night by American composer Samuel A. Livingston. We heard the clarinetist Yasmin Valenzuela performing with the Pedroia String Quartet.
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0: This is a piece by the English composer, born in 1947, Howard Skempton, often associated with more sort of experimental and avant-garde things during his career. I wouldn't call this avant-garde per se, but it is quite minimalist, and it's called Solitary Highland Song, and it's played here by pianist William Howard.

That's called Solitary Highland Song by English composer Howard Skempton, played there by William Howard. Something from Herbert Howells now. Elegy played by the New Zealand Symphony Orchestra led by Mark Deciotadei.

0: Elegy by Herbert Howells, violists Helen Kellis and David Gilling, violinists Vesa-Matti Leppänen and Vivian Yundell, cellist David Chickering, and the New Zealand Symphony Orchestra led by Mark Deciotadei.
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1: If you've ever listened to any of the albums by the jazz guitarist who wrote the music that we're listening to right now, you might rightly wonder why he has never fully jumped into the world of writing composed music for the concert hall. Certainly, guitarist Pat Metheny has played on classical albums, such as Steve Reich's Different Trains, but Metheny's music, his way with a chord voicing and a melody, are so impeccable and original. He really is kind of one of the great composers of the age. Well, fortunately, Pat's now taking a leap or two, and we'll listen to a magnificent piece of his played by guitarist Jason Vio coming up this hour. I've got a few contemporary things for you this hour as well. One from American composer Caleb Burhans later on, and from the late Paul Schoenfeld as well, and the late Johan Johansson here. This is called Pole, and it is played by the Echo Collective.

That's called Pol, P-O-L, by the late Johan Johansson, played there by the Echo Collective. Well, welcome into our Sunday night listening. I'm Steve Seal. Glad to have you here, as always. This is from the late Paul Schoenfeld, and it's called Achat Sha'alti, a selection from his suite Six Improvisations on Hasidic Melodies, originally composed for solo piano. However, at the request of flutist Carol Winsentz, he arranged a couple of the movements for solo flute and piano, and this is one of them. We're going to hear Alexa Still play the flute with Stephen Gosling at the piano, Achat Sha'alti by Paul Schoenfeld.

Achat Sha'alti by Paul Schoenfeld, played there by flutist Alexis Still and pianist Stephen Gosling. Composer Paul Benheim described his work Evocation, Izkor, as a requiem without words sung by the violin and orchestra. Itamar Zorman plays the violin here with the BBC National Orchestra of Wales, conducted by Philippe Bach.

0: Evocation, and its alternate title, Yizkor, by the Israeli composer Paul Ben-Haim, played there by violinist Itamar Zorman with the BBC National Orchestra of Wales, led by Philippe Bach.
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0: So for somebody like me who has been listening to Pat Metheny since I was a teenager, this next piece is a real delight because it's long seemed like this is a gentleman who is perfectly suited to be writing music for the concert hall because he has such an incredible way with melody and with chords, and his music is just so gorgeous. And here's a great example, not just gorgeous, but virtuosic as well. It's a clear workout for the guitarist. We get that certainly in the first movement alone, and then by the time the second movement rolls around, there's just all these just lush, delicious Pat Metheny chords. The piece is called Four Paths of Light. It's played here by guitarist Jason Vio.

0: The almost unmistakable compositional voice there of Pat Metheny, a work for the concert hall that he wrote called Four Paths of Light, and we heard it performed by Jason Vio.
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0: This is Laura Downs playing a piece called In Time of Desperation by Caleb Burhans.

0: final contemporary piece there for this hour. That's from Caleb Burhans. It's called In Time of Desperation, and we heard it played by pianist Lara Downs.
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What does the music of Rachmaninoff sound like? Well, if you're familiar primarily with his piano concertos and his Rhapsody on a Theme of Paganini, then your answer might be, not like this. But there are, in fact, many sides to the great Russian composer, and coming up this hour, we'll listen to two of them that are a bit different from the sound world explored in those famous piano and orchestra pieces with their romantic bravura. His cello sonata, which we're hearing, is a work of pensive reflection. And also coming up, a bit of his Vespers for male chorus, which is from another planet entirely. I'm Steve Seal. Glad to have you along. Start this hour with something from Elliot Carter, an elegy played here by the Los Angeles Chamber Orchestra conducted by Gerard Schwartz.

Good evening and welcome to our Sunday night listening. Once again, I'm Steve Seal. A couple of pieces by Rachmaninoff, two in a row here, that are examples of Rachmaninoff sounding very, very different from the composer that we know from his works for piano and orchestra. Starting off with the composition that may be the furthest away from those, but a remarkable work, his Vespers for Male Chorus. Patterned after Russian Orthodox Christian choral singing from an earlier era, to be sure, we'll listen to Gladsome Light from Rachmaninoff's Vespers.

Gladsome Light from the Vespers, the all-night vigil by Rachmaninoff, patterned after sacred Russian Orthodox choral music and light years away from so much of the Rachmaninoff sound that most of us know. The St. Petersburg Chamber Choir, led there by Nikolai Korniev. In a similar vein, this is more music from Rachmaninoff that is very, very far away from his works for piano and orchestra, but not quite as far away as his Vespers. At least this is music for that includes a piano and does have some sort of traditional melodies in a romantic sense to it, but it's a much more pensive piece as his cello sonata in G minor, played here by cellist Matt Heimovitz and pianist Christopher O'Reilly.

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0: Cello Sonata in G Minor by Rachmaninoff. Matt Heimovitz, cello, Christopher O'Reilly at the piano.
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1: Mozart, Beethoven, Bach, Schubert, Haydn, they were all frenemies, I suppose. They all lived and worked in the same space and at the same time. And so much music burst from that time period that there was a bit of overwhelm. Not everything could be accurately recorded. And sometimes it's really hard to say what music belongs to whom. This oboe concerto, it's one whose origins have been debated by musicologists for quite some time. You dig a little deeper and give this work a little listen later this hour. I'm Melanie Renata. This is Music Through the Night. So glad you're here. Music is one of the most uniting forces. It's just so deeply human. And as one big human family, folk music can be found at the roots of every single culture. For this folk-inspired sound, Peruvian composer Celso Garrido Lecca drew from the folk music of native Andean peoples. So you can consider this a musical journey to the world's longest continental mountain range. Here's the Norwegian Radio Orchestra with popular Andean dances.

0: I don't know. Can you tell the composer of that work studied with Aaron Copland? There's just a bit of that flavor splashed into it. Celso Garrido-Leca's popular Andean dances, performed there by the Norwegian Radio Orchestra, Miguel Harth Bedoya at the podium. I'm Melanie Renata. This is Music Through the Night. And as you settle into the dark of the night, a collection of nocturnes in just a minute.
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2: Ruth Harkness, a dress designer newly married to a wealthy adventurer, was the toast of New York. That is, until her husband Bill dies in search of a giant panda. 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
0: Nocturnes are those night-inspired sounds. Irish composer John Field is credited as that genre's founder, but the night has beckoned countless composers, like Francis Poulenc. Here's his Nocturnes, performed by pianist Pascal Roget.

As you find yourself in the dark of the night, on the cusp of a new moon, music like that just makes sense. Pianist Pascal Roget with Nocturnes from Francis Poulenc. I'm Melanie Renata with music here filled with speculation. An oboe concerto that was first attributed to Franz Joseph Haydn. It still is, but records of his time aren't super accurate, and it does sort of feel a little un-Haydn-ish, so the debate continues. For now, it does maintain his name, and it's performed for you here by oboist Leos Lencsés and the Stuttgart Radio Symphony.

0: A happy little oboe to brighten your night. Neville Mariner conducting the Stuttgart Radio Symphony and oboist Lajos Lencsés with Franz Joseph Haydn's Oboe Concerto in C Major.
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1: This is music crafted for a rare instrument from the 1820s, an arpeggione. This instrument has frets and the tuning of a guitar, but a curved bridge, and is played like a cello. However, tonight, this arpeggione sonata is not performed by this rare instrument. Instead, a straight-up cello and a harp bring the beauty of the work to life. It's soothing, pretty, and often uplifting. It's on the way. I'm Melanie Renata. I'm so glad you're here. This is Music Through the Night.

This hour flows between sounds of sorrow and bursts of joy. And in the middle, you'll find a couple of marimbas. First, Dvorak's mostly melancholic 8th string quartet in E major, performed for you here by the Chilingirian Quartet.

0: Vibrant sounds crafted in the dreariest 2 weeks of winter. The end of January and beginning of February. Ugh. People need a little light at the end of that sort of tunnel. And that was that little light. Dvorak's String Quartet number 8 in E major, the Chilingirian Quartet performing. I'm Melanie Renata with a marimba duo given a twist to some classical sounds in just a minute. This is Music Through the Night.
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1: She had really eclectic tastes and has been compared to American composers like Steve Reich, Philip Glass, and Terry Riley. 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And here, the marimba duo Tactus gives their take on her already unique work.

The marimba duo Tactus, taking you to the eclectic side of the classical world. 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Now you're off on a full emotional musical journey. A work that begins with sounds of sorrow. And before you know it, you've navigated all that grief and found joy once again in Arpeggione Sonata by Franz Schubert. Here's cellist Ludwig Quandt and harpist Marie-Pierre Lenglemont.

0: No arpeggione player in sight for that arpeggione sonata by Franz Schubert. Nope, instead, cellist Ludwig Quandt and harpist Marie-Pierre Lenglemont performing.
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2: 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And it's time to move on. 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
1: An opera that never made it to the stage. Still, it sparked something extraordinary. The Kalevala has inspired so many composers. And Jean Sibelius, well, he wanted to craft an opera based on this Finnish epic, but he eventually abandoned it. His efforts did not go to waste. He took the musical ideas and composed four interconnected tone poems. This is one of those epic works, an atmospheric mood that's on the way. I'm Melanie Renata. This is Music Through the Night. You got some Sunday scaries? You know, that anxious feeling when the weekend's wrapping up? Well, no need to fret. We're in this together. And music like this can help you shake off that nervous energy, get your wiggles out, get some rest. It's Nightlife by Mary Lou Williams.

pianist Maria Corley putting a pep in your step tonight. Nightlife by 20th century American jazz pianist and composer Mary Lou Williams. I'm Melanie Renata, and now that you're moving and grooving with music through the night, I'm not going to bring you down. The vibes stay high here with Danses Concertantes by Igor Stravinsky. 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

0: music that grew out of the 1940s Hollywood atmosphere. Igor Stravinsky's Dances, Concertantes, Alexander Gibson conducting the English Chamber Orchestra. I'm Melanie Renata with a real musical mood on the horizon, a work of Finnish folk flavor in just a moment. This is Music Through the Night.
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0: He trusted his audience. Jean Sibelius didn't have to spell everything out. No scene-by-scene explanation of his music. He crafted musical atmospheres instead. And here, in a tone poem, the shimmering strings and bold brass sweep you up into adventure. The Lahti Symphony with Lemminkainen and the Maidens of Saari.

The Lahti Symphony flirting with danger there in that Finnish folk epic tone poem from Jean Sibelius is Lemminkainen and the Maidens of Saari. Asma Vanska conducting. 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Here's some grace and folk flavor in this serenade for strings from Max Bruch, performed by the Wuppertal Symphony. I'm Melanie Renata. This is Music Through the Night.

0: Dripping in notes from the pen of Max Brook, a little late-in-life nostalgia, landing on a page and becoming that serenade for strings, a piece published after his death, the Wuppertal Symphony performing George Hanson at the podium.
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1: Picture a young composer holed up in a city that's not his own, juggling opera rehearsals by day and somehow finding hours to write for solo piano by night. He just turned 19. He's ambitious. He's not writing simple music. He's pushing the instrument and himself towards something much bigger. In fact, Mozart even started the first movement of this work and scratched it out entirely, began again from scratch on the very same page. That restless refusal to settle for good enough, it's baked into every note of what's coming up. A sonata born from pressure, precision, and a touch of stubborn perfectionism. I'm Melanie Renata. This is Music Through the Night. In the depths of the dark of the night, but knowing another summery Monday morning is just over the horizon, there's some rather romantic, pastoral vibes that flow into this hour. First here with a Serenade for Winds by Danish composer Emil Hartmann, likely the only work for winds that he ever wrote. Here's Consortium Classicum.

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0: a work from one of the tragic figures of classical music history, Emil Hartmann. He spent his whole life navigating poor health, but his sparkling talent burst through in his good moments. You heard it there in his Serenade for Winds in B-flat major, Consortium Classicum performing. I'm Melanie Renata, and a simple solo instrument takes the stage in just a minute. 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
2: Ruth Harkness, a dress designer newly married to a wealthy adventurer, was the toast of New York. That is, until her husband Bill dies in search of a giant panda. 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
0: He had a way of honoring both the music and the people of his homeland, Paraguay. Agustin Barrios would often build pieces of music from South and Central American folk songs, and this is an example of that. It's called Antique Medallion. And it's performed for you here by guitarist John Williams.

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Guitarist John Williams with Antique Medallion by Agustin Barrios. 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I'm Melanie Renata. This is Music Through the Night, and this is a dose of Mozart's early experimentation, his sixth piano sonata in D. Here's pianist Joel Umson

0: As your night begins to transform into your day, why not? A vibrant and colorful work like that. Pianist Yol Umson with Mozart's Piano Sonata No. 6 in D major.
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1: Some days you don't need a reason. Nothing but the season. It's mid-July, the height of summer. Birds are singing. Butterflies are fluttering around. It's all reason enough to celebrate. And nothing says celebration quite like folk melodies born in the mountains. Norwegian composer Johan Svendsen carried these folk melodies down from the mountaintops and into the concert hall through this Norwegian rhapsody. It's on the way. I'm Melanie Renata. So glad you're here. Please stay with me.

A nice way to flow into your Monday. Martin West at the podium, conducting the San Francisco Ballet Orchestra for Gondoliera by Moritz Moszkowski. I'm Melanie Renata. Thank you for being with me this morning. Sometimes it's truly impossible to shut out the noise of the world. Like once when contemporary composer Paul Lewis was trying to write some music, the bell ringers at the church next door just kept on doing their thing, ringing their bells. So he figured if you can't beat them, join them. And he incorporated those bell rhythms into his English suite. It's performed for you here by the Northern Sinfonia.

a true testament to making lemonade out of lemons. If you can't get the noise of the world to quiet down, just turn it into music. David Lloyd Jones conducting the Northern Sinfonia for the English Suite from Paul Lewis. Now, many composers have found inspiration from the sights and sounds of England. This is just a snapshot. The Jig from J.S. Bach's English Suite No. 1 in A minor.

0: The jig is up. The jig from J.S. Bach's English Suite No. 2 in A Minor, pianist Angela Hewitt performing. Good morning, I'm Melanie Renata with a work that tosses the violin into the spotlight in just a moment.
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0: There is a smattering of Tchaikovsky vibes in the opening movement of this work by Florence Price. Violinist Erjing Kang joining the Janáček Philharmonic, Ryan Cockerham at the podium. It's Price's Violin Concerto No. 1 in D major.

0: One of those incredible works from Florence Price that just was never performed in her lifetime. Her first violin concerto in D major, violinist Irjin Kang performing with the Janacek Philharmonic. I'm Melanie Renata with some good old mountain music orchestrated in just a moment.
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1: You move here, and when I say you move, it really does get you moving. First, from a pretty robust opening that just swaggers on in, and then there's this hushed, thoughtful second movement that brings you right back again. It's music that takes you on an adventure through Norwegian mountains, streams, and fjords. It's Johan Svendsen's Norwegian Rhapsody No. 3, his Opus 21, performed for you here by the Trondheim Symphony.

0: One of four orchestral essays that Johann Svendsen created when he put his own personal spin on traditional Norwegian tunes. That was his Norwegian Rhapsody, number 3, opus 21, Ole Christian Rud, conducting the Trondheim Symphony.
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1: Sure, it's a Monday, but there's no reason why you need to jump and rush into it. Why not begin this mid-July morning with a feeling of floating effortlessly? Moment to sit with the stillness and the beauty that the morning can provide, as long as you're able and willing to slow down and share space with it. You get to float through these Gymnopédies by Erik Satie in mere moments. I'm Melanie Renata, so glad you're here. Please, stay with me. Before you have a moment to chill, how about this Andante from Music for Symphony Orchestra by Yasushi Akutagawa?

The Tokyo Metropolitan Symphony with the Andante from Music for Symphony Orchestra by Yasushi Akutagawa. Good morning, my friend. It is 6 past the hour. I'm Melanie Renata, and I promised you a bit of a slow start to the day. I got to keep that promise. So these first couple of works will provide all the space you need to just breathe and exist alongside your Monday morning. Here's guitarist Christopher Parkening with Gymnopédie by Erik Satie.

Yeah, so traditionally, a gymnopédie is meant for solo piano. Guitarist Christopher Parkening there, Buchan tradition, sharing the gymnopédie from Erik Satie. And the delicate beauty of that work, it gets compounded with a heavy dose of grace here in three minuets in A major from Giacomo Puccini, Jean-Jacques Kantorov conducting the orchestra of the Auvergne.

graceful, lyrical movement, nudging you gently into the start of your day. The Orchestra of the Auvergne with three minuets in A major from Puccini. Good morning. I'm Melanie Renata, and the pace of the day

0: is going to start to pick up when a piano and viola share a popular Spanish song in just a moment.
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Just such a fun musical pairing for the Jota from seven popular Spanish songs by Manuel de Falla, pianist Javier Perianas, and violist Tobias Zimmerman performing. I'm Melanie Renata, and chances are high that you were basically born with a couple of these arias lodged into your subconscious. It's a suite with some of the best-known arias in the entire world of opera, arias that have proliferated pop culture for more than a century. Georges Bizet's Carmen Suite No. 2, shared with you here by the London Symphony.

0: I mean, from the sounds of it, is it really any surprise that critics originally found Bizet's opera Carmen to be far too scandalous? From that opera, that was his Carmen Suite Number 2, Neville Marriner conducting the London Symphony. I'm Melanie Renata with a burst of symphonic energy in just a minute.
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0: A broken heart, financially broke, and losing his hearing. Within the turmoil of it all, Beethoven crafted his 7th symphony in A major, and the West Eastern Divan Orchestra shares its happy third movement.

0: a slice of a symphony that blew audiences away at its premiere, the West Eastern Divan Orchestra, with the third movement of Beethoven's 7th in A major. I'm Melanie Renata. Thanks for being here. Be good to yourself today, okay?
1: Ruth Harkness, a dress designer newly married to a wealthy adventurer, was the toast of New York. That is, until her husband Bill dies in search of a giant panda. Heartbroken and adrift, Ruth takes up his quest and sets off on the adventure of a lifetime, battling rivals and the odds to become an international sensation. Join us for the true story of The Lady and the Panda tonight at 7 on Chapter a Day.
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1: Morning and happy Monday. It is 6 a.m. on July 13th. I hope you had a nice weekend. I'm Stephanie Elkins. This is WPR Music. Welcome. I'm here till 10, and the hosts here in Wisconsin have music for you until 7 p.m. on this station. That is weekdays, and there are also headlines every hour. 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And you can catch up with the latest anytime on our podcast at Wisconsin Today or sign up for the newsletter. It's got the same name. Right after that, after the news, the music gets started. We're going to spend some time at sea with Felix Mendelssohn. We're going to hear the beautiful Moonlight Sonata by Beethoven. And there is the pastoral piece as well. To start with, a trumpet sonata by Pietro Baldassare. That is right after these headlines. Thanks for listening.
2: Live from NPR News in Washington, I'm Kristen Wright. The U.S. and Iran are vying for control over the Strait of Hormuz. NPR's Hadil Al-Shalchi reports on a new wave of attacks.
3: U.S. CENTCOM said that they had hit dozens of Iranian targets at multiple locations with precision munitions, claiming it had degraded Iran's ability to continue attacking international shipping through the Strait of Hormuz. Iran did not respond to that claim. Iran said Monday it was targeting U.S. bases in Bahrain, Jordan, and Kuwait. It also targeted Oman over the weekend. Sirens were sounded in Bahrain and Kuwait, and the country said they were intercepting hostile attacks.
2: NPR's Hadil Al-Shalchi reporting. U.S. Senator Lindsey Graham of South Carolina died on Saturday. The medical examiner says he likely died from an aortic tear. Graham is being remembered as a strong advocate of U.S. foreign policy. Retired General David Petraeus considered him the last of a powerful trio of defense hawks in Congress. NPR's Claudia Grisales reports he dubbed the group the Three Amigos.
4: Petraeus said the so-called Three Amigos, comprised of Graham and the late Senators John McCain and Joe Lieberman, were known for their frequent congressional trips together to conflict zones.
5: No group had the backs of our men and women in uniform, or frankly, my back, more than they did.
4: Petraeus said Graham, as a colonel and Air Force judge advocate, served under him for a brief active duty stint, starting with the 2007 troop surge in Iraq. Petraeus initially pushed back on the idea over security concerns for members of Congress, but Graham won him over with his insights and did about a dozen more such stints. He said the two became lifelong friends who talked in recent months about Ukraine and the war in Iran. Claudia Grisales, NPR News.
2: Lindsey Graham was 71. The European Union is considering banning the import of products from Israeli settlements in the West Bank. Terry Schultz reports EU foreign ministers will debate the long-standing question of whether the bloc should restrict trade with the areas under occupation that it considers illegal under international law.
6: The EU already excludes preferential trade treatment such as low or zero tariffs for products coming from settlements in the Israeli-occupied Palestinian territories, and their origin must be identified on a label. But some member governments have asked the bloc's executive branch to come up with options to go further. A paper being considered by foreign ministers Monday outlines possible additional measures, including requiring exporters on the Israeli side to prove goods did not come from settlements, adding more taxes on them, or banning them altogether. Some governments, including Ireland, the Netherlands, and Spain, have already imposed their own trade restrictions on Israeli settlements in the disputed territory. For NPR News, I'm Terry Schultz in Brussels.
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7: This is Wisconsin Public Radio News at 6:04. I'm Alex Crow. The school district of La Crosse is receiving more than 40-acre property in what officials call the largest donation in the district's history. As Joe Schultz reports, the school board signed off on it this month.
8: Trane Technologies makes heating and air conditioning equipment. The company is donating their former corporate campus with a 200,000-square-foot building to the La Crosse School District. Early plans for the site include athletic fields, outdoor activity areas, professional development space, and potentially offices for district departments. Aaron Engel is the La Crosse School Superintendent.
9: It's really incredible, the scale of the donation. If you had to replace that building today and buy that property, you know, it would cost us $40 or $50 million probably.
8: The school district plans to share more detailed plans for the site in the coming months. Joe Schultz, Wisconsin Public Radio.
7: With just weeks before the Democratic primary for governor, things are officially more of a sprint than a marathon. And some of the candidates are flooding the airwaves with ads.
10: I'm running for governor to lower costs.
11: I'll take on the drug and health insurance companies ripping you off.
12: I'll protect our democracy from Donald Trump's regime.
7: That was former Lieutenant Governor Mandela Barnes, current Lieutenant Governor Sarah Rodriguez, and Madison State Senator Kelda Royes. Their campaigns are spending six and seven figures on TV ads. Some are also being backed by outside groups. That's as the campaign's financial reports are due to come out this week. That will offer voters new information about candidates' viability, just as absentee ballots are beginning to be mailed out. Meanwhile, last night, Democratic candidate for governor Sarah Rodriguez announced she was firing her campaign manager. According to her campaign, Rodriguez discovered, quote, serious mismanagement and inaccuracies in campaign finance reports. That came after staff brought the errors to her attention last week. Rodriguez's campaign says it plans to contact the Wisconsin Ethics Commission today to ensure that the reports are accurate. Her campaign says she still plans to build support to win in August and defeat Republican Tom Tiffany in November. The staffing change comes less than a month before the August primary election. It's going to be another really hot day across Wisconsin. An extreme heat warning is in effect for parts of western Wisconsin today. The rest of the state is under a heat advisory, but really we could see that turn into an extreme heat warning across all of Wisconsin today. Highs will get into the 90s with heat index values approaching the triple digits, lots of sunshine as well. Overnight, we're not going to see much relief with low temperatures down into the 60s and 70s and no rain expected. 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
1: Good morning. Happy Monday and welcome to Morning Classics. I'm Stephanie Elkins with you until 10 o'clock. Right now it is 7 minutes after 6 a.m. on July 13th. I hope you had a nice weekend. Thanks for spending some time this morning with WPR. A little bit later in the hour, we're headed out to sea, courtesy of Felix Mendelssohn. We're going to hear the beautiful Moonlight Sonata by Beethoven, and there is a Czech pastoral divertimento. And to start with, there's music from the Italian Baroque by Pietro Baldassare, one of the few pieces of his that survives, a trumpet sonata number one in F. Gabor Tarkovi is the soloist, playing with the Bavarian Radio Symphony Orchestra led by Radoslav Schultz.

The Trumpet Sonata No. 1 in F by Pietro Baldassare. That was Gábor Tarkovy playing the trumpet with the Bavarian Radio Symphony Orchestra, Radoslav Scholz conducting. In about 11-12 minutes, we're going to hear the Moonlight Sonata by Beethoven in the masterful hands of Garrick Olsen. And next, there's music by the Czech composer Josef Fiala, his Divertimento Pastorale in B. This is the Collegium Musicum of Prague with František Vajnar conducting.

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0: The Divertimento Pastoral in B, music by Josef Fiala. That was Collegium Musicum Pragense, or of Prague, and we heard František Vajnár conducting. Thanks very much for listening this morning. I'm Stephanie Elkins, here until 10 o'clock. There are headlines on the hour for you as well. We'll hear from NPR and from WPR next at 7 o'clock. Right after that, there's some symphonic music by Tchaikovsky. Just before that, we're headed to sea with Felix Mendelssohn. And in just a moment, an iconic piece, the Moonlight Sonata by Beethoven. That's right after this.
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3: Good morning. If you're just getting up and around, this is Morning Classics, the first hour of the program. I'm Stephanie Elkins, here until 10 o'clock. After that, Peter Bryant is your host for Midday Classics today, and then Lori Skelton is with you between 1 and 4. She brings you afternoon classics on weekdays. She is also your host and producer for Wisconsin Classical. That airs on Sundays at noontime, and if you missed it, it's rebroadcast tonight at 8, between 8 and 10. And then after Lori wraps up today at 4, Jason Heilman is your host for Drive Time Classics. He's based in our studios in Milwaukee. He's with you between 4 and 7. Coming up, we're going to hear one of Beethoven's most popular piano sonatas, number 14 in C-sharp minor, nicknamed the Moonlight Sonata. And he marked this quasi una fantasia, or fantasia, like a fantasy. And he kind of broke away from the standard patterns of the day. The Moonlight nickname didn't come from Beethoven. Apparently a German poet said that the first movement made him think of a boat on Lake Lucerne by moonlight. It is from 1801, and this is a performance by Garrick Olson.

0: The Moonlight Sonata by Beethoven, officially the Piano Sonata No. 14 in C sharp minor, Opus 27, No. 2. That was Garrick Olson playing the piano. I'm Stephanie Elkins with you until 10 o'clock, along with hourly headlines. Those are coming up from NPR and from the news team here at Wisconsin Public Radio. They are based all around the state. They keep you up to date on happenings around Wisconsin. Coming up in just a moment, we're going to hear a piece by Felix Mendelssohn inspired by poems by Goethe. That's right after this on WPR Music.
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0: There's music by Felix Mendelssohn next, inspired by not one but two poems by Goethe, Calm Sea and Prosperous Voyage. This is something of a tone poem, a musical story, and Mendelssohn actually wrote about what the music was supposed to evoke, reflecting a becalmed boat in the days of sail, with the wind finally coming up at the end in the trumpets. And this is the Bamberg Symphony led by Klaus Peter Flohr.

0: Calm Sea and Prosperous Voyage, the overture by Felix Mendelssohn, played by the Bamberg Symphony, Klaus-Peter Flohr conducting. And at the end, the boat is safely in the harbor, and I hope if you're out on the water, any of our lakes and rivers, that you always make it back safely, whether it's to the boat ramp or to the harbor or wherever home base is for you. Good morning. It is just about 7 o'clock. There are headlines then from NPR and from WPR. And if you're planning to head out on the water anytime soon, well, I'll have a full forecast for you at around 7:30 or so. Plenty of great music next hour, starting with some symphonic music by Tchaikovsky. First, though, those headlines. Thank you very much for listening to WPR Music.
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4: Live from NPR News in Washington, I'm Kristen Wright. The Senate will return to Capitol Hill this week without Republican Senator Lindsey Graham. Graham died unexpectedly Saturday at the age of 71 from what the medical examiner preliminarily calls an aortic dissection or tear caused by heart disease. Graham was a close ally of President Trump and known as a U.S. foreign policy hawk. The senator had just gotten back from Ukraine. Connecticut Democratic Senator Richard Blumenthal told Morning Edition he'd just talked to Graham this weekend about a new bill to impose tariffs and sanctions to help stop Russia's war.
5: These sanctions would be pivotal in getting Putin to the peace table. That was his objective. And my hope is that his death, tragic as it is, will provide an impetus to President Trump and my Republican colleagues to pass the Russia sanctions bill.
4: Graham was seeking re-election. South Carolina's Republican governor will appoint someone to serve in his seat for the rest of the year. In August, a special Republican primary election will decide on a candidate to run against Graham's challenger, Democrat Annie Andrews, in November. The winner of that race will be sworn in as senator in January. NPR's Eric McDaniel reports from South Carolina that Graham's death leaves Senate Republicans short.
6: President Trump is insistent that Senate Republicans pass his election security legislation, the Save America Act. That's a problem for Senate Republicans because they don't have enough votes to do it. It would require 60 votes to pass, and currently there are only 51 Senate Republicans able to show up for votes. The president has derailed his own intel chief confirmation hearings and the renewal of a key piece of spy legislation, as well as the implementation of a bipartisan housing bill, which went into effect without his signature, all in protest of the chamber's math problem. Now, Graham's death leaves both President Trump and Senate Republicans short a reliable go-between and consistent GOP vote as they try and do the basics, like fund the government, in an election year. Eric McDaniel, NPR News, Florence, South Carolina.
4: A fire that tore through a bar in Bangkok has killed at least 27 people, authorities say. Michael Sullivan reports from Thailand.
7: Thai authorities say they're still investigating the cause of the fire, which began with a sudden power outage, followed by an explosion, smoke, and a fast-moving fire that caused many to flee towards the fire exits in the back, only to find themselves trapped in the bathroom just short of their goal. Why that happened isn't clear, but Bangkok's governor says investigators are looking to see if any emergency exits may have been obstructed, making escape more difficult. Video posted on social media shows some patrons fleeing through a wall of flame out the front door of the Nalat Prao bar, some with their clothes on fire, before reaching safety. For NPR News, I'm Michael Sullivan in Chiang Rai.
4: This is NPR News in Washington.
8: This is Wisconsin Public Radio News at 7:04. I'm Alex Crow. The Democratic primary for governor is entering its final sprint to the August 11th election. As Anya Van Wagtendonk reports, that's why you may be seeing more political ads on your TV.
9: Financial reports in the race to be governor will come out this week, but political ads can be a clue about who's heading to the finish line with wind behind them. Last week, Lieutenant Governor Sarah Rodriguez announced she's spending $1 million on one ad campaign.
10: When goes sideways, you call a nurse.
9: While former Lieutenant Governor Mandela Barnes just announced he'll spend six figures getting out his message.
11: Trust me, I get it. I grew up paycheck to paycheck. I know exactly.
9: The timing isn't an accident. Polling in the race has been sparse, and candidates want to make sure voters are thinking of them in the final month of the race and as absentee voters start to mail in their ballots. Anyvan Wagtendonk, Wisconsin Public Radio.
8: Meanwhile, Democratic candidate for Governor Sarah Rodriguez announced last night that she has fired her campaign manager. According to the campaign, Rodriguez discovered, quote, serious mismanagement and inaccuracies in campaign finance reports. That came after staff brought the errors to her attention late last week. Rodriguez's campaign says it plans to contact the Wisconsin Ethics Commission today to ensure that the reports are accurate. Her campaign says she plans to build support still to win in August and defeat Republican Tom Tiffany in November. The staffing change comes less than a month before that August primary election. The school district of La Crosse is receiving a more than 40-acre property in what officials call the largest donation in the district's history. Trane Technologies makes heating and air conditioning equipment. The company is donating their former corporate campus with a 200,000-square-foot building to the La Crosse School District. Early plans for the site include athletic fields, outdoor activity areas, professional development space, and potentially offices for district departments. Tom Gallant is an engineering lead for Trane Technologies.
12: We wanted to make sure we could have a lasting impact on the community, and partnering with the school district allows us to continue to support the community, educators, and the parents as well that support all the students that go through the schools.
8: The school district says it plans to share more detailed plans for the property within the coming months. An extreme heat warning is in effect for parts of western Wisconsin today, the rest of the state under a heat advisory. High temperatures getting into the 90s, with heat index values approaching the triple digits today. Overnight, it's still going to be really warm, not a lot of reprieve, with lows down into the 70s, and another hot day in store tomorrow. 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
14: It's Morning Classics from WPR Music. I'm Ezra Wall, hosting from La Crosse today. Thanks very much for joining us. I'm stepping in for Stephanie Elkins for the remainder of the morning. And as Stephanie said, we've got a lot of music on tap for you today. We'll take a look at the weather at the bottom of the hour and a whole lot more. We've got this program until 10 o'clock when Peter Bryant will be in with Midday Classics. Lori Skelton takes over at 1 o'clock. And then at 4, Jason Heilman hosts from Milwaukee. It's Drive Time Classics, which takes us all the way to 7 and Chapter a Day. So plenty of music and, of course, hourly news updates from WPR and NPR to keep you well-informed as the day goes on. This hour, we have music from Handel coming up, as well as Frédéric Chopin. We're going to start off with Peter Ilyich Tchaikovsky and a movement from his 4th symphony. It's movement number 3, and we'll hear the New York Philharmonic conducted by Leonard Bernstein.

The third movement of Symphony No. 4 in F minor by Peter Ilyich Tchaikovsky, the New York Philharmonic, conducted by Leonard Bernstein here on Morning Classics. Thanks for joining us this morning. Lots more music to come this hour, including this selection from Wagner. It's the prelude to Act 1 of Lohengrin. Lohengrin was Wagner's first big, huge international success, sort of ushering him onto the international stage. And later in the opera contains the famous wedding chorus that you know, not the one that everybody plays at the end of the one, but the one that they play while the bride is marching in with all the made-up words and everything. This is from a different part of the opera, the prelude, and we're going to hear the Berlin Philharmonic conducted by Herbert von Karajan on Morning Classics from WPR Music.

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0: 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It's the prelude to Act One of Lohengrin, the Berlin Philharmonic, conducted by Herbert von Karajan on WPR Music.
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0: We'll have a look at the statewide weather forecast coming up. First, some music. The biggest collection of Chopin preludes was the Opus 28 collection, but there were a couple more. Two finished, one unfinished, all part of Opus 45. Here is the first in that short series of preludes. It's the prelude in C sharp minor. And we will hear Jan Leschetsky, the Canadian.

Jan Leschetzky with music of Frédéric Chopin, the prelude in C sharp minor. It's Morning Classics from WPR Music. And in weather today, mostly sunny skies. It's hot and muggy. At least a bit of breeze with heat indices reaching into the mid-90s to near 100. So some extreme heat in parts of Wisconsin today, including an extreme heat warning now through Tuesday evening from right around Eau Claire to Hurley, west to the Minnesota border, and from around La Crosse to Manitowoc, north to the upper Michigan border. Going to be very hot. Highs today, mostly low to mid-90s. Tonight, mainly mild and clear, upper 60s to low 70s for temperatures. And then tomorrow, sun continues along with the heat and humidity. Again, those heat indices dangerously hot across a lot of Wisconsin. Right now in Lac des Flambeaux, it's 74. Green Bay, 76 degrees. 73 degrees in River Falls, and it's 72 in Portage and Madison. Music now from Edward Elgar. We'll hear the Serenade in E minor.

0: The Academy of St. Martin in the Fields, conducted by Sir Neville Mariner in the Serenade in E Minor by Edward Elgar. It's Morning Classics from WPR. I'm Ezra Wall, hosting for Stephanie Elkins this morning, and so glad that you are along for the musical ride with us. I hope you stay with us. We've got music from George Frederick Handel later in the hour, as well as Germain Tiffier. Then we have a news update and lots more music as the morning goes on. Let me tell you about Wisconsin Classical, speaking of as the music goes on. Sundays at noon and notably Monday nights at 8, which is tonight, Lori Skelton brings us performances from Wisconsin musicians all around the state. Our state has a rich culture of classical music, and it's on display every Sunday and Monday during Wisconsin Classical with Lori Skelton here on WPR Music. We will hear from some musicians with Wisconsin ties coming up next.
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0: Both of the musicians playing the pastoral by Germain Tiffier they have Wisconsin ties. Kirsten Ida is the piano professor at UW Oshkosh, and Aaron Murphy, the flutist on this recording, used to be a professor at UW Whitewater. And they are playing today a pastoral by the only female member of Les Six, the group of influential French composers of the early to mid-20th century. It's the pastoral from Germain Tiffier. I've said the name 4 different ways today. One of these times I'll get it right. Anyway, it's on WPR Music, and I hope you enjoy it.

Pastoral from Germain Taillefer, played by Aaron Murphy on the flute and Kirsten Ida on the piano. And that brings us to a time of the morning when I'm usually talking to Stephanie about some events that are going on around the state. Stephanie is not here, but we will nevertheless talk about events. At WPR.org/events, you find all sorts of concerts and theatrical performances and lots of other activities, including coming up on Wednesday, the First Brigade Band Concert in the Park in Edgerton. It's on, as I said, Wednesday, July 15th. It's at 6:30 p.m., a free concert celebrating musical history, Civil War era music played on antique instruments. So an interesting approach to Concert in the Park. And that's going to be at Central Park in Edgerton on Wednesday. And then several times, including Wednesday, but several times throughout the week, we have The Trumpet Shall Sound. The trumpet is not often heard in chamber music, but this program features a trumpet player in a variety of works, including a Hummel Septet, Aaron Copland's The Quiet City, and a Camille Saint-Saëns septet as well. And there are several opportunities this week to hear The Trumpet Shall Sound, and you can find them all at WPR.org/music. And I'll mention one more before we hear another piece of our own music. Lake Geneva Symphony Orchestra, American Soundscape is the name of the performance. And that's coming up on Sunday. It's at 3:30 in the afternoon as part of the Lake Geneva Symphony Orchestra Summer Concert Series, and that'll be Sunday at the Phoenix Park Bandshell in Delavan. And if you know of other events going on, you can let us know about them, and you can see what is already on offer at WPR.org/events. Well, Agrippa is an opera by George Frederick Handel. It's an opera seria, a serious dramatic opera. It tells the story of Agrippa, who is the mother of Nero, and a plot to unseat and bring about the demise of Emperor Claudius, paving the way for Nero to ascend. This is a sinfonia, the sinfonia, the introduction to Agrippa by George Frederick Handel. We'll hear the English concert conducted by Trevor Pinnock on WPR Music.

The Sinfonia from Handel's Agrippina on WPR Music. I hope you have enjoyed listening to Morning Classics today. We will have much more, two more hours of Morning Classics before we hand it off to Peter Bryant and Midday Classics here on WPR Music. Of course, we will have a look at the news coming up. Our NPR colleagues will have national headlines, and then we'll have a statewide newscast from the WPR news team. That is all coming up. As a prelude to that, we heard from some Chopin earlier in the hour. As a prelude to the news, we will hear another short prelude. This one of the Opus 28 preludes by Frédéric Chopin. It's the prelude in C sharp minor on WPR.

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1: News in Washington, I'm Kristen Wright. Oil prices are higher today following the latest U.S. attacks against Iran. U.S. Central Command says American forces hit about 140 Iranian targets on Saturday and dozens more yesterday. They included coastal radar sites, missile and drone capabilities, and small boats. It followed more Iranian attacks on commercial shipping in the Strait of Hormuz. NPR's Hadil Al-Shalchi reports on market reaction.
2: The price of the benchmark global oil jumped more than 4% after markets opened. That brought the barrel to $79, a 9% spike from its price before the U.S.-Israeli war with Iran started in February. Roughly 20% of the world's oil supply passed through the key international waterway. Kepler, a data and analytics company that tracks global commodity and shipping markets, said that crossings through the Strait of Hormuz dropped to 22 ships last week, and almost 85% drop from the pre-war traffic. The status of the ceasefire talks is unknown. They were supposed to continue after the funeral of Ayatollah Ali Khamenei, which ended last week. Hadil Al-Shalchi, NPR News, Istanbul.
1: Congress returns to Washington from their July 4th recess today. The death of South Carolina Senator Lindsey Graham is a sudden major shift. Graham was elected to the Senate in 2002 after serving in the House. He was a close ally of President Trump and known as a strong advocate in U.S. foreign policy. NPR's Claudia Grisales reports the senator had just gotten back from Ukraine.
3: To start, he was chairman of the Senate Budget Committee, which will need to recalibrate their plans. And of course, he had this outsized role in foreign policy. Lawmakers in both chambers say they're now anxious to tackle a Russia sanctions bill that Graham, in his last press conference on Friday, said the White House had signed off on. And he also said he was more optimistic than ever that they had found a formula to end Russia's war with Ukraine.
1: The medical examiner says Graham likely died from a tear in his aorta. The Red Cross is declaring a national blood emergency, citing a sharp drop in donations. NPR's Rob Stein reports.
4: The Red Cross is declaring the emergency because donations have been falling since the end of May, causing the national blood supply to drop by about 25% by the end of June. Blood donations often decline this time of year because regular routines get disrupted by summer travel, and blood drives at places like schools and colleges go on hiatus. At the same time, demand for blood increases because of a spike in injuries from car crashes and more people participating in activities like biking, hiking, and boating. And that's what's happening again this year. The Red Cross says there's a deficit of about 3,500 units of blood each week. Rob Stein, NPR News.
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5: This is Wisconsin Public Radio News at 8:04. I'm Alex Crow. The school district of La Crosse is receiving a more than 40-acre property in what officials are calling the largest donation in the district's history. As Joe Schultz reports, the board signed off on it this month.
6: Trane Technologies makes heating and air conditioning equipment. The company is donating their former corporate campus with a 200,000-square-foot building to the La Crosse School District. Early plans for the site include athletic fields, outdoor activity areas, professional development space, and potentially offices for district departments. Aaron Engel is the La Crosse School Superintendent.
7: It's really incredible, the scale of the donation. If you had to replace that building today and buy that property, you know, it would cost us $40 or $50 million probably.
6: The school district plans to share more detailed plans for the site in the coming months. Joe Schultz, Wisconsin Public Radio.
5: With just weeks to go before the Democratic primary for governor, things are officially in more of a sprint than a marathon. And some of the candidates are flooding the airwaves with advertising.
8: I'm running for governor to lower costs.
9: I'll take on the drug and health insurance companies ripping you off.
10: I'll protect our democracy from Donald Trump's regime.
5: That was former Lieutenant Governor Mandela Barnes, current Lieutenant Governor Sarah Rodriguez, and Madison State Senator Kelda Royes. Their campaigns are spending six and seven figures on TV ads. Some are also being backed by outside groups. That's as the campaign's financial reports are due to come out this week. That's set to offer voters new information about candidates' viability, just as absentee ballots are beginning to be mailed out. Meanwhile, last night, Democratic candidate for governor Sarah Rodriguez announced she was firing her campaign manager. According to the campaign, Rodriguez discovered, quote, serious mismanagement and inaccuracies in campaign finance reports. That came after staff brought the errors to her attention late last week. Rodriguez's campaign says it plans to contact the Wisconsin Ethics Commission today to ensure that the reports are accurate. Her campaign says she plans to build support to win in August and defeat Republican Tom Tiffany in the gubernatorial race. The staffing change comes less than a month before that August primary election. An extreme heat warning is in effect for a good portion of Wisconsin today, a heat advisory elsewhere, with highs set to get into the 90s and heat index values approaching the triple digits in some parts of Wisconsin today, a little windy as well. Still really warm overnight, not much reprieve from the heat with lows down into the 70s across the state, and it's going to heat back up once again tomorrow with sunshine, highs in the 90s, and heat index values approaching the triple digits once again. 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
12: It's Morning Classics from WPR Music. I'm Ezra Wall, hosting from La Crosse, in for Stephanie Elkins today. Coming up at 10 o'clock, Midday Classics, Peter Bryant will be hosting today. And then Lori is in with Afternoon Classics at 1, and Jason joins us for Drive Time Classics at 4. And I hope you are here for that whole time, letting WPR Music provide the soundtrack for your day. We've got music this hour from American composer Giancarlo Menotti. We've got Wolfgang Amadeus Mozart. And we're going to start off with Edvard Grieg. The Peer Gynt Suite. Music, Peer Gynt was a play, and Grieg wrote incidental music for that play, and those premiered together in 1876. Grieg liked the music, wanted it to exist outside of the context of just the play, so he wrote actually two suites from Peer Gynt. This is the first of those two suites from 1888. It's the Boston Pops Orchestra, conducted by Arthur Fiedler on WPR Music.

0: from Wausau. I donated a 2008 Toyota Highland. It was a good vehicle. I was very happy with how long it did run. It had 250,000 miles on it, and I had gotten a lot of great use out of it. It had a problem with the transmission. Didn't have the money to keep putting into it. I made that call. I just remember zero hassles. It was well handled.
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4: On Morning Classics, we hear now music from Giancarlo Menotti, the Italian-American composer, widely known for his operas, including Amahl and the Night Visitors. This is from a ballet of his called Sebastian, and Sebastian in the story was a slave in love with an Italian courtesan, and Menotti assembled a lot of the music from Sebastian into a suite, and we'll hear the Barcarolle from that suite, performed by the Philadelphia Orchestra, conducted by Eugene Ormandy.

A barcarolle from Giancarlo Menotti's Sebastian, played by the Philadelphia Orchestra here on WPR Music. Going to be hot over the next couple of days across much of Wisconsin. An extreme heat warning now through Tuesday evening from around Eau Claire to Hurley, west to the Minnesota border, and around La Crosse to Manitowoc, north up to the Michigan border. Today, mostly sunny, hot, and muggy. At least a bit of a breeze. Heat indices reaching the mid-90s to near 100 degrees. So watch out. Mostly low to mid-90s for the actual temperatures. Tonight, mainly clear and mild. Upper 60s to low 70s for the lows. And then tomorrow, sun continues along with all that heat and humidity. Again, with heat indices, actual temperatures in the mid-90s in most areas, heat indices into the upper 90s and low 100s in the afternoon tomorrow. Right now in Hayward, it's 78 degrees. In Wausau, 76. Fond du Lac is 77 degrees. It's 76 degrees in Stoddard, and in Milwaukee, approaching 80 already, it's 79 degrees. Music now from Wolfgang Amadeus Mozart. The Turkish Concerto is the violin concerto number 5 in A major. We'll hear the second movement, the slow movement, so to speak, which is actually in E major. We're going to hear Claudio Abbado conducting the Orchestra Mozart here on WPR Music.

0: The second movement, the Adagio from Mozart's Violin Concerto No. 5. We heard violinist Giuliano Carmignola and the Orchestra Mozart conducted by Claudio Abbado on Morning Classics from WPR Music. I'm Ezra Wall in for Stephanie Elkins today, and we will have more music coming up.
1: Ruth Harkness, a dress designer newly married to a wealthy adventurer, was the toast of New York. That is, until her husband Bill dies in search of a giant panda. Heartbroken and adrift, Ruth takes up his quest and sets off on the adventure of a lifetime, battling rivals and the odds to become an international sensation. 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
0: Well, if you like one of the pieces that you've heard this morning, or if one of them reminded you of something you haven't heard for a while, it's never too early to get those requests in to Ruth Ann. 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We've got music now from guitarist David Russell. We have 10 popular canciones from David Russell. Those are by the composer Miguel Lobé on WPR Music.

Guitarist David Russell with 10 Canciones from the Spanish composer Miguel Lobet on WPR Music. I'm Ezra Wall with Morning Classics, and I'm glad you're here. I'll be here for another hour, and I hope you will be as well. In the meantime, we will listen to a short prelude from Japanese composer Akio Yashiro. It's the prelude number 5 in D major.

0: Well, that was fun. And just in time for the news on WPR.
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1: From NPR News in Washington, I'm Kristen Wright. The U.S. and Iran are vying for control over the Strait of Hormuz amid a new wave of attacks. Stocks open mixed as crude oil prices jump. NPR's Scott Horsley reports the Dow rose about 149 points in early trading.
2: Continued fighting in and around the Strait of Hormuz has pushed oil prices higher. The international benchmark's approaching $80 a barrel. AAA says the average price of regular gas in the U.S. is now $3.87 a gallon. That's up about 8 cents from a week ago, but 21 cents lower than this time last month. Gasoline consumption in the U.S. has inched up despite the high price, but global demand for petroleum products is expected to fall this year for the first time since the pandemic downturn 6 years ago. The International Energy Agency projects that worldwide consumption of oil will drop by about 1 million barrels per day. Asian stocks were mixed overnight, up in Hong Kong, but down in Shanghai, Tokyo, and Seoul. Scott Horsley, NPR News, Washington.
1: Washington's medical examiner's office initially concludes that Senator Lindsey Graham died of an aortic dissection, or tear. Graham died unexpectedly on Saturday at the age of 71. He's being remembered for his robust stance on U.S. foreign policy. Graham served in the Senate for 23 years. NPR's Eric McDaniel says the Republican was running for re-election.
3: South Carolina's Republican governor will appoint someone to serve for the remainder of this year. In early August, a special Republican primary election will be held to decide on a Republican general election candidate for November, and the winner will go on to face Democrat Annie Andrews in the general election come November. They'll be sworn in January.
1: Eric McDaniel reporting. Republican Senator Mitch McConnell of Kentucky revealed yesterday that a fall is what led to his near month-long hospitalization. It's the first time the former Senate Majority Leader has given an explanation for his absence from Congress since mid-June. The senator is 84. 31 states have reported cases of an intestinal illness that causes diarrhea. Officials say the sickness is linked to raspberries, herbs, and salads. NPR's Allison Aubrey reports.
4: Michigan has more than 1,500 cases of cyclospora and 44 reported hospitalizations. The CDC is working to confirm cases and investigate the source. Food safety experts say heating food to 158 degrees is the most effective way to kill cyclospora parasites. And Martin Bugnavage, a food safety expert, formerly with Penn State, says rinsing produce under warm water can help remove pathogens, but cyclospora is challenging.
5: The crops that we're looking at, whether it's basil or it's raspberries, are very gentle handling. And so, you know, it's not an easy thing to get rid of.
4: Symptoms can appear anywhere between 2 days and 2 weeks or more after a person was infected. Allison Aubrey, NPR News.
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6: This is Wisconsin Public Radio News at 9:04. I'm Alex Crow. The Democratic primary for governor is entering its final sprint to the August 11th election. As Anya Van Wagtendonk reports, that's why you might be seeing more political ads as of late.
7: Financial reports in the race to be governor will come out this week, but political ads can be a clue about who's heading to the finish line with wind behind them. Last week, Lieutenant Governor Sarah Rodriguez announced she's spending $1 million on one ad campaign.
8: When goes sideways, you call a nurse.
7: While former Lieutenant Governor Mandela Barnes just announced he'll spend six figures getting out his message.
9: Trust me, I get it. I grew up paycheck to paycheck. I know exactly.
7: The timing isn't an accident. Polling in the race has been sparse, and candidates want to make sure voters are thinking of them in the final month of the race and as absentee voters start to mail in their ballots. Anya Van Wagtendonk, Wisconsin Public Radio.
6: Meanwhile, last night, Democratic candidate for Governor Sarah Rodriguez announced she had fired her campaign manager. According to the campaign, Rodriguez said she discovered, quote, serious mismanagement and inaccuracies in campaign finance reports. That came after staff brought the errors to her attention last week. Rodriguez's campaign says it plans to contact the Wisconsin Ethics Commission today to ensure the reports are accurate. The staffing change comes less than a month before that August primary election. More news at WPR.org. 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
11: It's Morning Classics from WPR Music. I'm Ezra Wall in for Stephanie Elkins today. I'm hosting from La Crosse. Thanks very much for joining us. Music throughout the day and hourly newscasts from NPR and our WPR news team. I'll be with you until 10 o'clock when Peter Bryant will be here with Midday Classics. Lori Skelton is in with Afternoon Classics at 1, and Jason Heilman joins us from Milwaukee at 4 o'clock. That's all until tonight when we have Chapter a Day, Wisconsin Classical, and so much more at WPR.org, or at WPR Music, and WPR.org is where you can find our schedule and our playlists and so much more. Music this hour from the American composer Roger Dickerson, from Franz Joseph Haydn, and we're going to start things off with the third movement of Brahms's Piano Concerto No. 2 in B-flat major. We'll hear pianist Leon Fleischer and the Cleveland Orchestra on WPR.

0: Piano Concerto No. 2 in B-flat major. We heard the third movement by Johannes Brahms, the Cleveland Orchestra, and pianist Leon Fleischer here on WPR Music. It's Morning Classics. Thank you very much for tuning in.
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0: Symphony No. 83 in G minor by Franz Joseph Haydn is nicknamed the Hen because of part of the second theme that comes in the first movement has sort of that pecking and back and forth and jumping around, kind of reminding people of a hen, I guess. It's not a name that Haydn gave to it, but it's popularly known as that, and we'll hear it performed by the Philharmonia Hungarica and conducted by Antal Dorati here on WPR.

0: Philharmonia Hungarica with Franz Joseph Haydn's Symphony No. 83 in G minor. That orchestra, the Philharmonia Hungarica, interesting because it was around for about 50 years until 2001 or so. And in its early days, in the 1950s, it was founded, headquartered in Germany during its existence, but it was founded by Hungarian refugees who had fled Soviet forces in their own country. So there you go, finding another way forward for those musicians, and we have their music as a result of it with the Haydn Symphony No. 83. More music still to come as we conclude the hour. Coming up, it's Roger Dickerson, the New Orleans-based American composer, and he's coming up right after this.
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0: Much of Wisconsin is under an extreme heat warning today, now through Tuesday evening. From around Eau Claire to Hurley, west of toward the Minnesota border, is one heat warning. Another heat advisory now through Tuesday evening from around La Crosse over to Manitowoc, north to the upper Michigan border. Right now, sunny skies today, mostly sunny, hot, muggy, at least a bit of breeze. Heat indices reaching the mid-90s to nearly 100 degrees later, with actual temperatures in the mostly low to mid-90s. Tonight, mainly clear skies, mild temperatures, lows in the upper 60s to low 70s. Tomorrow, though, it gets hot again. Sun continues along with all that heat and humidity. Actual temperatures in the mid-90s in most areas, but again, look for those dangerously high temperatures with heat indices in the upper 90s, even into the low 100s in the afternoon. Then tomorrow night, another clear and nice night leading to mostly sunny and hot temperatures Wednesdays, with highs in the upper 80s and 90s there again. Right now in Superior, it's 83 degrees. In Sturgeon Bay, 81, 80 degrees in Wisconsin Rapids and Madison, while it's 79 degrees in Black River Falls. Concluding the hour with this song from this piece from the American composer Roger Dickerson. We'll hear Karen Walwin on the piano with Dickerson's Sonatina on WPR.

0: Music from Roger Dickerson. That was his Sonatina. The pianist was Karen Walwin. And that brings this hour of Morning Classics to a close. I'm Ezra Wall, and I've enjoyed sitting in for Stephanie Elkins this morning from here in La Crosse. Peter Bryant is up next with the Midday Classics. And Peter, you were telling me offline that you found this last piece reminiscent of the trolley accompaniment in Mr. Rogers' Neighborhood. So my question to you is, do you have any Mr. Rogers-themed music?
1: I don't know. I'll have to rethink everything.
0: I'm making you severely question your life choices in many ways today.
1: It was just a few seconds of that piece was I was having thoughts
0: of
1: the
0: trolley. Yeah, there were some parallel thirds or parallel sixths or something going on that reminded us of that a little bit, right?
1: Well, even trolleys deserve a day.
0: It's true.
1: In the sunshine, yeah.
0: They do.
1: I do have something really interesting to start the next hour. It's from a Canadian composer named Brian Packman, or Packham, rather, and it's a concerto for traditional wooden-style flute and orchestra based on folk music from Cape Breton, the island off the coast of Nova Scotia. His Cape Breton Concerto will start the hour. Also, we'll hear a beautiful excerpt from the Brahms Requiem, part of a very recent release by the Milwaukee Symphony and Chorus. All of that and more after the news.
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1: Live from NPR News in Washington, I'm Kristen Wright. President Trump posted online this morning that the U.S. is reinstating a blockade on Iran in the Strait of Hormuz and will charge a 20% reimbursement or toll on all cargo shipped. The president says this is to compensate the U.S. for providing safety and security. NPR's Hadil Al-Shalchi reports on the latest wave of strikes.
2: U.S. Central Command released a statement saying, quote, the Strait of Hormuz is a vital maritime corridor for global trade. Iran does not control it. The U.S. said it struck dozens of Iranian targets with precision munitions, claiming it degraded Iran's ability to continue attacking international shipping through the Strait of Hormuz. Iran did not respond to that claim, but said that one person was killed in the U.S. strikes over the weekend, bringing the total number of deaths to 17 since these recent strikes began, according to Iranian officials. Iran also said it targeted U.S. bases in Bahrain, Jordan, and Kuwait. The status of the ceasefire negotiations is unknown right now, with President Trump calling the ceasefire over, but not ruling out further talks with Iran. Hadil Al-Shalchi, NPR News, Istanbul.
1: The World Cup has led to the strongest consumer spending in June over the last 4 years in the U.S., according to credit and debit card spending data from Bank of America. NPR's Stephen Bisaha says online sales also contributed.
3: Consumer spending rose 6.3% in June from a year earlier. Part of that is because online sales, like Amazon's Prime Day, were a month earlier than last year. And then there's the World Cup. Spending at restaurants and bars was up, especially in host cities. And even beyond these one-off events, the Bank of America Institute's senior economist David Tinsley says consumers are firing on all cylinders.
4: That's right. I mean, we've had good spending growth in the economy really since the start of the year.
3: But that spending could slow down after the World Cup. Part of that is because despite wage growth being strong, consumer spending is rising faster than people's earnings. Stephen Bisaha, NPR News.
1: The Red Cross is declaring a national blood emergency, citing a sharp drop in donations. NPR's Rob Stein reports.
5: Donations have been falling since the end of May, causing the national blood supply to drop by about 25% by the end of June. Blood donations often decline this time of year because regular routines get disrupted by summer travel, and blood drives at places like schools and colleges go on hiatus. At the same time, demand for blood increases because of a spike in injuries from car crashes and more people participating in activities like biking, hiking, and boating. And that's what's happening again this year. The Red Cross says there's a deficit of about 3,500 units of blood each week. Rob Stein, NPR News.
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6: This is Wisconsin Public Radio News at 10:04. I'm Alex Crow. The school district of La Crosse is receiving a more than 40-acre property in what officials call the largest donation in the district's history. As Joe Schultz reports, the school board signed off on it this month.
7: Trane Technologies makes heating and air conditioning equipment. The company is donating their former corporate campus with a 200,000-square-foot building to the La Crosse School District. Early plans for the site include athletic fields, outdoor activity areas, professional development space, and potentially offices for district departments. Aaron Engel is the La Crosse School Superintendent.
8: It's really incredible, the scale of the donation. If you had to replace that building today and buy that property, you know, it would cost us $40 or $50 million probably.
7: The school district plans to share more detailed plans for the site in the coming months. Joe Schultz, Wisconsin Public Radio.
6: Environmental groups are suing the Wisconsin Department of Natural Resources over its review of a $15 billion data center campus in Port Washington. Midwest Environmental Advocates sued the DNR on behalf of Sierra Club Wisconsin and Ozaukee County Circuit Court. They're challenging the agency's decision not to require an environmental impact statement. The project is being built by Vantage Data Centers for tech companies Oracle and OpenAI. The DNR declined to comment on pending litigation. 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
10: And this is WPR Music. I'm Peter Bryant, inviting you to stay right here as music continues this Monday morning, including this hour some waltzes by Johannes Brahms, also an excerpt from his German Requiem, from a recently released recording by the Milwaukee Symphony Orchestra and Chorus. First, a concerto by Canadian composer Brian Christopher Packham. This dates from the 1990s. And it was inspired by traditional music from Cape Breton Island. It's his Cape Breton Concerto, written for flutist Chris Norman, who is the soloist here.

0: Music commissioned and played here by flutist Chris Norman. The Cape Breton Concerto, that's by Canadian composer Brian Packham. Based on folk music, folk melodies anyway, from Cape Breton Island off of Nova Scotia. Chris Norman performed with Camerata Bariloche. And you heard it here on WPR Music. About 22 after 10 o'clock in a few minutes, a selection from a recent release by the Milwaukee Symphony.
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coming up in just a bit. First, some piano music by Brahms, selections from his Opus 39 Waltzes. Here are pianists Marta Argerich and Alexander Rabinovich.

Marta Argerich and Alexander Rabinovich playing the first five of the Opus 39 waltzes, the 16 waltzes by Johannes Brahms. And some more music by Brahms next on WPR. I mentioned we'd hear an excerpt from the German Requiem from a recent release by the Milwaukee Symphony Orchestra and Chorus. This was recorded at the Bradley Symphony Center in April of last year and released not too long ago. The section we'll hear this morning is How Lovely Are Thy Dwellings. The symphony and chorus are directed by Ken David Mazur.

0: How lovely are thy dwellings, from the German Requiem by Johannes Brahms. The Milwaukee Symphony Orchestra and Chorus performed, directed by Ken David Mazur. Well, we're in for a stretch of some very warm weather across Wisconsin. Most all of the states under a heat advisory today, an extreme heat warning for parts of western Wisconsin. Temperatures in the 90s with heat index readings getting up around 100 degrees in some spots. That's the forecast tomorrow, too. Warm and humid tonight with temperatures in the 60s and 70s across the state. I'm Peter Bryant, and you're listening to Midday Classics on WPR Music. So just a little bit before 11 coming up in just over 20 minutes on the hour. An update of news, including Wisconsin Public Radio news. Music by Res Spiegi in the meantime.
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0: The 20th century Italian composer Ottorino Respighi had a great love for Italian music from a much earlier time, and that led him to write three suites. He called them Ancient Airs and Dances, most of them based on lute pieces from the 16th and 17th centuries. Here's the suite number 2, the Lausanne Chamber Orchestra performs.

The suite number 2 of Ancient Airs and Dances by Respighi. Written in the 1920s, he called these ancient airs and dances because he used lute music from the 16th and 17th centuries as starting points for these beautiful suites. He wrote 3 of them all together. And we heard a recording this morning by the Lausanne Chamber Orchestra, Jesus Lopez Cobos directing.

0: something called Giles Farnaby's Humor, a piece by Giles Farnaby, Renaissance-era composer, arranged and played by the Philip Jones Brass Ensemble. Well, coming up in the next hour, a couple of Baroque-era pieces, including an oboe concerto by Vivaldi, plus a violin concerto by Maddalena Sirman, and a suite for orchestra based on traditional music, that by Ralph Vaughan Williams. Very warm conditions for Wisconsin today and parts of central and western Wisconsin under an extreme heat warning for today. In fact, that's been extended through tomorrow evening. A good part of the state under a heat advisory today. That also extended into tomorrow evening. Temperatures in the 90s today with heat index readings up around 100 degrees or slightly higher today. And that's the forecast for tomorrow, too, with humidity on the rise on Tuesday. It's 11 o'clock. 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
1: Live from NPR News, I'm Lakshmi Singh. Republican South Carolina Governor Henry McMaster is expected to soon announce who he's chosen to serve the rest of Senator Lindsey Graham's term through early January. Graham died unexpectedly Saturday night from what officials say was likely a tear in his aorta. He was 71. President Trump posted on Truth Social this morning that he recommends McMaster pick Graham's sister, Darlene Graham Nordone, to serve as interim senator. Lindsey Graham adopted his younger sister after their parents both died. A special Republican primary will be held in August in South Carolina to select a candidate to then run for the seat permanently in November. As the U.S. and Iran exchange fire for a third straight weekend, President Trump was threatening to block Iran's ships from moving through major oil shipping route, the Strait of Hormuz. NPR's Hadil Al-Shalchi has the latest.
2: In a post online, President Trump said that the U.S. would be, quote, reinstating a blockade on Iranian ships or customers from entering or leaving the Strait of Hormuz. He said that the U.S. will now be known as, quote, the guardian of the Hormuz Strait. Trump said that other countries will be able to move through the waterway, but that the U.S. would charge a 20% toll on cargo. He said the toll was the price to pay for providing security and safety for this, quote, volatile section of the world. Up until now, the U.S. has been against any tolls or fees being enforced on ships moving through the strait. Iranian leaders said Iran controls the Strait of Hormuz. Hadil Al-Shalchi, NPR News, Istanbul.
1: New research finds more people in the U.S. are using credit or dipping into their savings to pay for groceries. NPR's Jennifer Ludden has more.
3: More than a quarter of working-age adults who used a credit card for food did not repay the full amount. That's according to new research by the Urban Institute think tank, which finds an uptick in such financial stress since 2023. Nearly 20% said they'd tapped long-term savings not meant for daily expenses to pay for groceries. A third who used buy now, pay later missed a payment in the last year. The survey was done in December before the Iran war sent gas prices up and further strained many people's budgets. Over the past year, expanded work requirements for federal food aid have also taken hold. Enrollment in that program has dropped by several million people. Jennifer Ludden, NPR News, Washington.
1: The UK has issued new heat health warnings as record high temperatures continue. More from NPR's Lauren Freyer.
4: Scientists at two London universities say they've linked more than 2,700 deaths to this heat wave in May and June in England and Wales. They say climate change is making heat waves more intense, frequent, and deadly. Most of those deaths were from heart attacks, strokes, or respiratory failure as the body strains to cool itself. Many British homes aren't built to cope either. Air conditioning is uncommon even in schools, and most are still in session through.
5: This is Wisconsin Public Radio News at 11:04. I'm Alex Crow. The Democratic primary for governor is entering its final sprint to the August 11th election. As Anya Van Wagtendonk reports, that's why you might be seeing more political ads as of late.
6: Financial reports in the race to be governor will come out this week, but political ads can be a clue about who's heading to the finish line with wind behind them. Last week, Lieutenant Governor Sarah Rodriguez announced she's spending $1 million on one ad campaign.
7: When goes sideways, you call a nurse.
6: While former Lieutenant Governor Mandela Barnes just announced he'll spend six figures getting out his message.
8: Trust me, I get it. I grew up paycheck to paycheck. I know exactly.
6: The timing isn't an accident. Polling in the race has been sparse, and candidates want to make sure voters are thinking of them in the final month of the race and as absentee voters start to mail in their ballots. Anya Van Wagtendonk, Wisconsin Public Radio.
5: Meanwhile, last night, Democratic candidate for Governor Sarah Rodriguez announced she had fired her campaign manager. According to the campaign, Rodriguez said she discovered, quote, serious mismanagement and inaccuracies in campaign finance reports. That came after staff brought the errors to her attention last week. Rodriguez's campaign says it plans to contact the Wisconsin Ethics Commission today to ensure the reports are accurate. The staffing change comes less than a month before that August primary election. More news at WPR.org. This is WPR.
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10: 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I'm Peter Bryant. Good to have you joining us this Monday. And there's music continuing throughout the day right up until 7 o'clock this evening with Jason Heilman bringing you Drive Time Classics. 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Ahead over the next hour, music by Rayfon Williams and Maddalena Sermon. But a concerto by Vivaldi is next. This in A minor, an oboe concerto, Frank de Bruna, soloist with the Academy of Ancient Music.

An oboe concerto in A minor by Vivaldi, Frank de Bruyne, oboe soloist with the Academy of Ancient Music, all directed by Christopher Hogwood. Here's a recording from the 1960s, a time not long before a rapid growth in early music groups like the Academy of Ancient Music that specialized in Baroque music. And at the time this recording was made for a lot of orchestras, if they played Baroque-era music, it had to be specially arranged to suit a full orchestra, and that's the case here, or at least almost. We'll hear the strings, anyway, of the Philadelphia Orchestra. This is a suite for strings based on pieces by Arcangelo Corelli. Eugene Ormandy directs.

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1: 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I'm Peter Bryant. Stay right here. Ahead this hour, a violin concerto by Madalena Sermon. And just ahead, a journey through the seasons of the year by Vaughan Williams.
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1: In the 1950s, Ray Vaughan Williams was commissioned to write a cantata for women's voices based on traditional English folk songs. Voices were all from amateur choirs, most of them from very small villages and small towns. And he wrote different parts for different levels of skill so that every singer had a chance to sing something over what was the length of a very long work. Later, one of Vaughan Williams' colleagues arranged that piece for orchestra, and that's the version we'll hear now. The songs cycle through spring, summer, autumn, and winter. Martin Yates conducts the Royal Scottish National Orchestra.

0: Music from English composer Ray Vaughan Williams, based on English folk songs. A suite, Folk Songs of the Four Seasons, based on a cantata that he wrote for women's voices. It was commissioned in the 1950s by the Women's Institute, a community-based organization that in particular advocated for the interests and needs of women living in rural areas. It's still active. This arrangement was performed by the Royal Scottish National Orchestra, Martin Yates, the director. And you heard it on WPR Music. It's about 19 minutes before 12 noon.
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0: Well, it won't shock you for me to say that it's going to be very warm today. There's an extreme heat warning in effect for parts of western Wisconsin today. That's been extended through tomorrow evening, in fact. Much of the rest of Wisconsin under a heat advisory for today, with high temperatures in the 90s combined with humidity. It'll give us heat index readings right up around 100 degrees in some areas. And that pattern will continue through tomorrow, warm and humid tonight as well. No rain in the short-term forecast. Something next from Madalena Sermon. 18th century composer. She was a violinist and an opera singer, too. This is one of her violin concertos, this one in E major, with Piroska Vitarius, soloist, performing with the Savaria Baroque Orchestra.

The Opus 3, Number 2, Violin Concerto by Madalena Sermon. She wrote this for herself as a violinist. In this case, the soloist was Piroska Vitarius, violin, performing with the Savaria Baroque Orchestra on WPR Music.

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1: Live from NPR News, I'm Lakshmi Singh. A dozen Democratic state attorneys general are suing to block Paramount from acquiring Warner Brothers Discovery over anti-competitive concerns. A merger would effectively give the Trump-allied Ellison family control over some of the country's largest movie studios, television newsrooms, and other entertainment properties. South Carolina will prepare to hold a special primary election for a new Republican Senate nominee following Senator Lindsey Graham's death over the weekend. Under state law, candidates have a one-week filing period that begins a week from tomorrow. A preliminary medical examiner report said Graham suffered a tear in his aorta. Graham had just returned from another trip to Ukraine. Democratic Senator Richard Blumenthal says he and Graham were pushing for stronger sanctions against Russia over President Vladimir Putin's ongoing war against Ukraine.
2: These sanctions would be pivotal in getting Putin to the peace table. That was his objective, and my hope is that his death, tragic as it is, will provide an impetus to President Trump and my Republican colleagues to pass the Russia sanctions bill.
1: Republican Senator Mitch McConnell has broken weeks of silence about why he was in the hospital. Yesterday, the lawmaker from Kentucky disclosed he had fallen but did not break any bones. He was also being treated for mild pneumonia. The Maine Democratic Party has 2 weeks to select a new candidate to replace Senate nominee Graham Platner. NPR's Tamara Keith reports a process is now set, but voters are still reeling.
3: Independent voter Joseph Barabee had been disengaged from politics for decades, but Platner drew him back in. Now Platner is out after an allegation of rape he denies, and Barabee is mad.
4: I am more upset than I've ever been around a political figure in my whole life. I mean, it's devastating.
3: And he blames the Democratic establishment. State Senate President Maddie Daughtry says she wants to believe Platner's success was about his message and not the man.
5: You can have grief for the moment and also anger, but also opportunity and hope that we can turn this around.
3: Platner's replacement will be selected at a convention on July 25th. Tamara Keith, NPR News, Brunswick, Maine.
1: A court finds President Trump's lawsuit against the Internal Revenue Service sought to use the system to help legitimize a nearly $1.8 billion taxpayer-backed compensation fund for Trump's allies. Today, U.S. District Judge Kathleen Williams recommended attorney sanctions and disciplinary action. In South Korea, former President Yoon Suk-yeol has been sentenced to 2 years in prison over election-related corruption. It is the latest in a string of criminal cases against the ousted leader, who authorities say masterminded an illegal insurrection in 2024. This is NPR News.
6: This is Wisconsin Public Radio News at 12:04. I'm Alex Crow. The school district of La Crosse is receiving a more than 40-acre property in what officials call the largest donation in the district's history. As Joe Schultz reports, the school board signed off on it this month.
7: Trane Technologies makes heating and air conditioning equipment. The company is donating their former corporate campus with a 200,000-square-foot building to the La Crosse School District. Early plans for the site include athletic fields, outdoor activity areas, professional development space, and potentially offices for district departments. Aaron Engel is the La Crosse School Superintendent.
8: It's really incredible, the scale of the donation. If you had to replace that building today and buy that property, you know, it would cost us $40 or $50 million probably.
7: The school district plans to share more detailed plans for the site in the coming months. Joe Schultz, Wisconsin Public Radio.
6: Environmental groups are suing the Wisconsin Department of Natural Resources over its review of a $15 billion data center campus in Port Washington. Midwest environmental advocates sued the DNR on behalf of Sierra Club Wisconsin and Ozaukee County Circuit Court. They're challenging the agency's decision not to require an environmental impact statement. The project is being built by Vantage Data Centers for tech companies Oracle and OpenAI. The DNR declined to comment on pending litigation. 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
10: 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I'm Peter Bryant. Ahead this hour, the Brandenburg Concerto No. 2 by Bach, plus something by Aaron Copland, and today's 1230 quiz question. Here's a short suite from music by the Russian composer Nikolai Cherepnin. He was a conductor, also a teacher. This is something that dates from the 1890s. Music he wrote for a play titled The Distant Princess. Joanne Folletta conducts the Buffalo Philharmonic.

0: The Buffalo Philharmonic, conducted by Joanne Folletta. Music by Nikolai Cherepnin, written for a play titled The Distant Princess. In notes to myself, I typed this as The Distant Prices. And once in a while, it's very rare, but once in a while, a typo like that turns up in our music database, like one Christmas time when we had a piece show up titled Hark the Herald Angels Sin, which is probably not what the authors had in mind, but things look okay for today, and we'll move ahead with music by Bach in just a minute on WPR.
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0: Today's 12:30 quiz question coming up in just a bit. A concerto by Bach next, the second of his Brandenburg concertos. Crispian Steele Perkins, trumpeter here with the Tafelmusik Baroque Orchestra.

Trumpeter Crispian Steele Perkins playing a natural trumpet there with, joining the Tafel Music Baroque Orchestra. And that was the Brandenburg Concerto No. 2 by J.S. Bach.

One more piece by Bach, his two-part invention number 12, played by pianist Víkingur Ólafsson. Time's 12:30. I'm Peter Bryant. This is Midday Classics on WPR Music. And there's more music in just a moment, but first, today's 12:30 quiz question, which always starts with a review of the last question, this from Friday. Only indirectly was this Lake Michigan landmark named after a person. The answer, Washington Island, named after a ship named for George Washington. Here's today's question. If you get the answer right, we'll draw your name from all the other correct respondents, and you could win a prize. The question is, start with a word for a liquid, take off the first letter, and you have a word for a solid. Then take off the first letter of that, and you have a word for a liquid. And what is the first word? Again, start with a word for a liquid. Take off the first letter, and you have a word for a solid. And then take off the first letter of that, and you have a word for a liquid. What was the first word? You can send your answer to midday@wpr.org. I'll repeat that question and give you a hint in just a few minutes. Music of Mendelssohn now, the opening to his fourth symphony, the Italian Symphony. George Schulte conducts the Vienna Philharmonic.

0: The first movement from the Fourth Symphony, the Italian Symphony by Mendelssohn. George Schulte conducted the Vienna Philharmonic. About 18 minutes before 1 o'clock. Music by Aaron Copland just ahead, also a repeat of today's 12:30 quiz question.
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0: Here's that repeat of today's 12:30 quiz question. Start with a word for a liquid. 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What's the first word? And as a hint, this word can be used as a noun or a verb. You can send us your answer to midday@wpr.org. We'll give you the answer to this one. It's a tricky one today, plus name the winner and the prize right before 1 o'clock. Lori Skelton joins us right about that time, too, with a look ahead at afternoon classics. She'll be in as your host, as always, from 1 until 4 today. A piece by Aaron Copland next. This from his opera, The Tenderland, movement known as The Promise of Living, this arrangement played by the Cincinnati Pops Orchestra.

The Tender Land, an arrangement of music from Aaron Copland's opera, The Tender Land. I should have said the title of that was The Promise of Living. And this opera tells a story set on a farm in the Midwest in the 1930s. Eric Kunzel directed the Cincinnati Pops Orchestra. Thanks for joining us today for Music on WPR. We have classical music throughout the day. Laurie Skelton in just a bit, then Jason Heilman brings you Drive Time Classics today and every weekday from 4 until 7. Learn more and listen online, too, at WPR.org. A short symphony to round out this hour from Johann Christian Bach. David Zinman directs the Netherlands Chamber Orchestra.

0: A short symphony in D major by Johann Christian Bach, played by the Netherlands Chamber Orchestra. Time for a review of today's quiz question. Start with a word for a liquid, take off the first letter, and you have a word for a solid. Take the first letter off that, and you have a word for a liquid. What's the first word? The clue was this word could be a noun or a verb, and the answer is drink. Take off the D, you have rink. And then take off the R and you have ink. And our winner today is Richard G. of Oshkosh. The prize is a WPR bumper sticker that works on things other than bumpers too. So congratulations. Well, Lori Skelton is here now with a preview of Afternoon Classics. You also will be here tonight with Wisconsin Classical. A lot coming up.
1: Well, that bumper sticker would probably work on a violin case. And we're going to hear the Violin Concerto Number 3 of Camille Saint-Saëns in our first hour. And then coming up later, we have an opportunity to hear a string quartet from Mario Castelnuovo Tedesco. After 3 o'clock, something choral, the Nocturnes from Morten Lauridsen. Now on Wisconsin Classical tonight, we have a number of American orchestral works, a piece from Michael Dougherty, a piece from Jennifer Higdon. But we're also going to hear an arrangement of Appalachian Spring, an arrangement that Copland did in 1970 for 13 instruments. And the 13 instruments in this case are the, or at least I should say, members of the Lawrence Chamber Music Festival. They're going to get started with their first concert a week from tonight, but we're going to bring you something that they performed 2 years ago.
0: And you can hear all of that tonight, and also Lori's here in just a minute with more music after the news.
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1: News, I'm Lakshmi Singh. President Trump is recommending that Republican Senator Lindsey Graham's younger sister serve out the rest of her sibling's term. Trump's weighing in as South Carolina Governor Henry McMaster is expected to announce a decision on who should fill the Senate seat left vacant after Graham's unexpected death over the weekend. Here's NPR's Frank Ordonez.
2: President Trump, who was very close to Graham, has been giving interviews praising the longtime South Carolina senator. The president made his request on social media, calling it a, quote, fabulous tribute to Lindsey. Trump said Graham loved his sister, Darlene Graham Nordone, dearly. Graham, who never married, was very close with his younger sister. He adopted her after their parents died so she could receive his military benefits. South Carolina Governor Henry McMaster will make the appointment to fill the seat until January. Graham, who was 71 years old, died suddenly on Saturday night while campaigning for a fifth term. Several prominent South Carolina Republicans have already expressed interest in running for the seat. Franco Ordonez, NPR News.
1: Federal agents are on the scene of a federal immigration enforcement fatal shooting in Maine. Senator Angus King, an independent who caucuses with Democrats, says he was informed by Homeland Security Secretary Mark Wayne Mullen that a man in his 20s who was ordered to leave the U.S. had weaponized his vehicle when the shooting happened. The encounter ignited protests within hours. Secretary of State Marco Rubio says he's beginning a campaign to dismantle the International Criminal Court, the world's only standing war crimes tribunal. NPR's Michelle Kellerman reports Rubio calls the ICC a threat to U.S. sovereignty.
3: In an op-ed in the Wall Street Journal and in an online video, Secretary Rubio accuses the International Criminal Court based in The Hague of waging a war against the U.S.
4: Not with bullets or missiles, but with statutes, and compacts, and the force of so-called international law.
3: Rubio says U.S. service members or Border Patrol agents could be at risk for prosecution, but the court was set up more than two decades ago to prosecute war crimes and genocide in countries that don't or won't hold their personnel to account. The Trump administration imposed sanctions to stop an ICC investigation into Afghanistan, and now Rubio says he will work to dismantle what he calls the court's threat to U.S. sovereignty. Michelle Kellerman, NPR News, the State Department.
1: Jurassic Park star Sam Neill has died. A statement posted to the New Zealand actor's social media page says he died Monday in Sydney at the age of 78. Neill's award-winning career spanned several decades and memorable roles, including in Peaky Blinders, The Piano, and perhaps most famously, Steven Spielberg's classic Jurassic Park. Neill disclosed a few years ago he was diagnosed with a rare type of non-Hodgkin lymphoma. This is NPR News.
5: It's 104. This is news from Wisconsin Public Radio. Good afternoon. I'm Brady Carlson. Environmental groups are suing the Wisconsin Department of Natural Resources over its review of a $15 billion data center campus in Port Washington. They say the agency backtracked on plans to conduct a full environmental review of the project being built by Advantage Data Centers. Midwest environmental advocates sued the DNR on behalf of Sierra Club Wisconsin in Ozaukee County Circuit Court. They're challenging the agency's decision not to require an environmental impact statement. Elizabeth Ward with Sierra Club Wisconsin says the group obtained emails that say the DNR had planned such a statement, quote, and ended up reversing course. The group say the DNR's decision came after a Vantage official said that requirement would, quote, kill the project. The DNR declined to comment on pending litigation. A Vantage spokesperson says it's confident in the state's rigorous permitting process and that it will meet all relevant requirements. The school district of La Crosse is receiving a more than 40-acre property in what officials call the largest donation in the district's history. Trane Technologies makes heating and air conditioning equipment. The company is donating its former corporate campus with a 200,000-square-foot building to the district. The school board signed off on the deal this month. Early plans for the site include athletic fields, outdoor activity areas, professional development space, and potentially offices for district departments. Superintendent Aaron Engel said a property of that size and scale would likely cost the district $40 to $50 million today. The school district plans to share more detailed plans for the site in the coming months. Heat warnings and advisories remain in effect for much of the state. Afternoon temperatures in the 90s. 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
7: Coming up later this hour, a suite for harp and two recorders from the late Baroque, early classical era. And from the 20th century, after 2 o'clock, the Children's Overture from Roger Quilter. This hour begins with Tchaikovsky, a short piano piece from 1886, the Dumka in C minor, a type of Polish or Ukrainian ballad. This has the subtitle of Rustic Russian Scene, but it also carries the usual tone of the Dumka, something plaintive or a lament that is contrasted with a celebratory section. Pianist Vladimir Ashkenazy and Tchaikovsky on WPR Music.

0: Pianist Vladimir Ashkenazy and a work from Tchaikovsky in 1886, the Dumka in C minor on Wisconsin Public Radio. I'm Laurie Skelton. I'm your afternoon classics host until 4 o'clock today, and Jason Heilman will be your drive time classics host from 4 until 7 o'clock this evening, all the way up until the next installment of Chapter a Day.
1: Ruth Harkness, a dress designer newly married to a wealthy adventurer, was the toast of New York, that is, until her husband Bill dies in search of a giant panda. 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
0: Kent Nagano and the Montreal Symphony Orchestra join violinist Andrew Wan for a performance of Saint-Saëns' Violin Concerto No. 3 in B minor. This is a live concert recording from November 2014, 6 years after Andrew Wan became the orchestra's concertmaster. This particular concerto is one of several works Saint-Saëns wrote for the virtuoso Pablo de Sarasate. After his first read-through of the work, by himself, he wrote to Saint-Saëns' publisher saying, "It is a jewel. Please tell Camille Saint-Saëns not to allow anyone to play it before I do. I will make it a prince of the heavens." Saint-Saëns saw virtuosic displays as the source of color in music, to give wings to the artist to help him escape the commonplace, which we will do just that with violinist Andrew Wan on Wisconsin Public Radio.

0: Kent Nagano conducting the Montreal Symphony Orchestra and their concertmaster violinist Andrew Wan. Saint-Saëns Violin Concerto No. 3 in B minor, a work completed in 1880 and heard on Wisconsin Public Radio. You'll hear a number of concert performances beginning tonight at 8 o'clock. It's all part of Wisconsin Classical, and we're going to hear a number of American orchestral works. You hear that program Mondays at 8 and also Sundays at noon on Wisconsin Public Radio.
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0: Johann Philipp Christian Schulz was best known as the Kapellmeister in 1825 when the Gewandhaus Orchestra presented the world's first cycle of Beethoven's 9 symphonies. Here is a work of a little bit before that monumentous occasion, his suite for harp and two recorders, a suite beginning with a rigaudon and then passepied, aria, minuet, and march. Harp soloist Elena Polonska is joined by the recorder duo of Roger Kott and Guy Durand.

0: Five dances for one harp and two recorders, the suite from Johann Philipp Christian Schulz. Elena Polonska, the harp soloist, along with the recorder duo of Roger Cotte and Guy Durand. I'm Laurie Skelton, and we'll take a break in just a moment for news updates from National Public Radio and Wisconsin Public Radio. We'll come back to the Children's Overture from the British composer Roger Quilter, and a string quartet from 1948 by Mario Castelnuovo Tedesco, along with a horn concerto from Antonio Rossetti.
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1: Live from NPR News, I'm Lakshmi Singh. A federal judge has slammed President Trump's lawsuit over his leaked tax return, saying it was filed in bad faith for an improper purpose. The judge also recommended sanctions for attorneys involved in the matter. Here's NPR's Ryan Lucas.
2: In her 56-page order, U.S. District Judge Kathleen Williams blasts President Trump's lawsuit against the IRS over his leaked tax returns. The suit ended with a settlement, which included the creation of a nearly $1.8 billion anti-weaponization fund, which has since been scrapped. Judge Williams says Trump's lawsuit was brought to manipulate the judicial process and to try to use the court to provide some legitimacy to the eventual settlement and the earmarking of billions of taxpayer dollars to address grievances not defined in the law. The judge referred one of Trump's lawyers for potential disciplinary action. Ryan Lucas, NPR News, Washington.
1: South Carolina Governor Henry McMaster is expected in the coming hours to announce who he selected to succeed Senator Lindsey Graham, who died Saturday at the age of 71, likely from a tear in his aorta, according to officials. President Trump says he thinks Graham's sister should temporarily fill the role. Graham is being remembered as a foreign policy hawk. NPR's Here and Now spoke with Politico Politics Bureau Chief Jonathan Martin about the Republican lawmaker's impact.
3: He was driven almost singularly by national security and foreign policy, and especially in the final couple of years on two things: defending Ukraine against the Russian invasion and also pushing President Trump to invade Iran and trying to leverage a deal between the Saudis and the Israelis.
1: Graham died shortly after returning from Ukraine. The Trump ally was also seeking re-election to a fifth term. A dozen states led by California are suing to stop the merger of Hollywood giants Paramount and Warner Brothers Discovery. NPR's David Folkenflik reports the states worry the deal would stifle competition between film studios and news outlets.
4: California Attorney General Rob Bonta says a union of Paramount and Warner would lead to higher prices, lower quality, and less content for film and television. The $111 billion deal would bring together the company's movie studios, streamers Paramount Plus and HBO Max, news outlets CBS News and CNN, and other household names. Oracle co-founder and Trump ally Larry Ellison is largely bankrolling the bid. The U.S. Justice Department has decided not to fight it, but in a press release, Bonta says California and the other states are fighting for free and fair, not rigged markets. He says America has no kings in government or its economy. David Folkenflik, NPR News.
1: U.S. stocks trading lower this hour, now with the NASDAQ down nearly 400 points, or 1.5%. This is NPR News.
5: It's 2:04. This is news from Wisconsin Public Radio. Good afternoon. I'm Brady Carlson. The number of people in state prisons for drunken driving convictions has more than quadrupled since 2000. That's according to a new report from the Wisconsin Policy Forum that looks at operating while intoxicated, or OWI. Fewer than 700 people were in state prisons for OWI convictions in 2000. That number hit an all-time high of roughly 2,900 before falling slightly in 2025. Joe Pietrangelo is with the Policy Forum. He says OWI arrests have actually declined over the same period, so it could be that fewer people are being arrested for initial offenses, but there are more arrests for the more serious ones. Pietrangelo also says state policy changes, such as lowering the maximum blood alcohol content level and increasing penalties for repeat offenders, likely contributed to the rise in OWI incarceration. With the August primary less than a month away, candidates for Wisconsin governor are among those ramping up their ad spending. Financial reports in the race to be governor will come out this week, but political ads can be a clue about who's heading to the finish line with the wind behind them. Last week, Lieutenant Governor Sarah Rodriguez announced that she's spending $1 million on one ad campaign, while former Lieutenant Governor Mandela Barnes announced he'll spend six figures getting out his message. State Senator Kelda Royce is among the candidates who's also launched a series of ads for her campaign. Some are also being backed by outside groups. The timing of the ramp-up is not an accident. Polling in the race has been sparse, and candidates want to make sure voters are thinking of them in the final month of the race, especially when absentee voters start to mail in their ballots. This is Wisconsin Public Radio News.
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7: As the afternoon moves on, we'll hear works for solo piano, full orchestra, and a few things that fall in between those sizes of ensembles or soloists. This hour begins with the Czechoslovak Radio Symphony Orchestra under the direction of Adrian Leeper and music of Roger Quilter, who was born in Brighton in 1877. The children's overture was originally written for a 1911 children's play called Where the Rainbow Ends, but he set that work aside in favor of writing a completely new overture. He returned to the original in 1919 and reworked it into a full-length concert overture that happens to incorporate nursery rhyme songs from Boys and Girls Come Out to Play to Baa Baa Black Sheep.

0: Adrian Leeper conducting the Czechoslovak Radio Symphony Orchestra, the Children's Overture from Roger Quilter on Wisconsin Public Radio. I'm Lori Skelton, here until 4 o'clock this afternoon with Afternoon Classics. Jason Heilman is your host for Drive Time Classics from 4 until 7 o'clock this evening. 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
0: In the 20th century, Mario Castelnuovo Tedesco wrote a popular quintet for guitar and strings, but few knew that he'd also written three string quartets. When the recording that we're about to hear was issued 2 years ago, two of the three quartets were world premiere recordings. In 1939, Castelnuovo Tedesco had left his native Italy ahead of the Nazis and lived in the United States for 9 years. String Quartet No. 2 in F minor reflects his conflicted feelings on returning to Florence in 1948. We hear Quartetto Adorno on WPR Music.

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0: The Adorno Quartet with Mario Castelnuovo Tedesco's String Quartet No. 2 in F minor from 1948. As I say, when this recording came out 2 years ago with all three of his string quartets on it, two of those three were world premiere recordings. If you'd like to hear them, ask Ruth Ann Bessman to include this recording on Classics by Request, which begins this Saturday morning at 9 o'clock. There's more information on our music programs, including Classics by Request, when you go to the music pages at WPR.org.
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0: When Antonio Rossetti began working in the court orchestra of Ettingen Wallerstein in 1773, that orchestra was one of the best such ensembles in Germany. When he became the orchestra's music director, he wrote a number of concertos for the wind and brass soloists, including 17 horn concertos, all showing the performers to be talented virtuosos. Here is horn soloist Zdeněk Zvatsky with the Czech Chamber Orchestra in Rossetti's Concerto in F major.

0: Horn soloist Zdeněk Devotský with the Czech Chamber Orchestra from Antonio Rossetti, the Horn Concerto in F Major. I'm Laurie Skelton, and we'll take a break in just a moment for news updates from National Public Radio and Wisconsin Public Radio. When we come back, Stephen Layton conducts the vocal ensemble Polyphony in the 2005 Nocturnes from Morten Lauridsen, before a Sinfonia Concertante for three wind instruments by Johann Christian Bach.
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1: From NPR News, I'm Lakshmi Singh. South Carolina Governor Henry McMaster is expected to announce this hour who will fill the remainder of Senator Lindsey Graham's term. Graham died unexpectedly Saturday night, likely from a tear in the aorta. He was 71. The Republican had just returned home from his 10th trip to Ukraine, and as NPR's Claudia Grisales notes, was among a bipartisan group of lawmakers to push for stronger sanctions against Russia.
2: This was what shaped his last congressional delegation overseas, for example, visiting with President Zelensky. And so the hope is they could pick it up in both chambers. The support is there. But as we know, Capitol Hill is very unpredictable. They have a very packed schedule. So it remains to be seen if they can really pull it off.
1: Graham was a last surviving member of an influential group of Senate defense hawks. Once a fierce critic, Graham became one of President Trump's most powerful allies. The president says he plans to address the nation Thursday night at 9 Eastern. He does not say what it's about, but it might involve the U.S.'s ongoing war with Iran and dueling claims on the Strait of Hormuz. Trump is threatening to block Iran's ships from moving through the major oil shipping route. NPR's Hadil Al-Shalchi reports.
3: In a post online, President Trump said that the U.S. would be, quote, reinstating a blockade on Iranian ships or customers from entering or leaving the Strait of Hormuz. He said that the U.S. will now be known as, quote, the guardian of the Hormuz Strait. Trump said that other countries will be able to move through the waterway, but that the U.S. would charge a 20% toll on cargo. He said the toll was the price to pay for providing security and safety for this, quote, volatile section of the world. Up until now, the U.S. has been against any tolls or fees being enforced on ships moving through the strait. Iranian leaders said Iran controls the Strait of Hormuz. Hadil Al-Shalchi, NPR News, Istanbul.
1: 31 states have reported cases of an intestinal illness that causes diarrhea. NPR's Allison Aubrey reports the Centers for Disease Control and Prevention is investigating to identify a likely source.
4: Michigan has more than 1,500 cases of cyclospora and 44 reported hospitalizations. The CDC is working to confirm cases and investigate the source. Food safety experts say heating food to 158 degrees is the most effective way to kill cyclospora parasites. And Martin Bugnavage, a food safety expert, formerly with Penn State, says rinsing produce under warm water can help remove pathogens, but cyclospora is challenging.
5: The crops that we're looking at, whether it's basil or it's raspberries, are very gentle handling. And so, you know, it's not an easy thing to get rid of.
4: Symptoms can appear anywhere between 2 days and 2 weeks or more after a person was infected. Allison Aubrey, NPR News.
1: This is NPR.
6: It's 3:04. This is news from Wisconsin Public Radio. Good afternoon. I'm Brady Carlson. Members of Milwaukee's Lincoln Avenue school community say they're hopeful for the upcoming move to Pulaski High School this fall. The elementary school was destroyed by a fire on June 30th. Last week, Milwaukee Public School officials announced a plan to relocate about 450 pre-kindergarten through fifth graders to the high school. Melody Lawrence attended Lincoln along with multiple generations of her family. She says she hoped Pulaski would be the relocation choice.
7: My first thought was Pulaski, but then I'm thinking, well, there's a high school next door. You're not going to put elementary kids in there. But with God's will and prayers, it happens.
6: MPS officials say the high school is large enough to accommodate the younger students and high schoolers. The building is less than 2 miles away from Lincoln Avenue School. The cause of the fire is still under investigation. Environmental groups are suing the Wisconsin Department of Natural Resources over its review of a $15 billion data center campus in Port Washington. They say the agency backtracked on plans to conduct a full environmental review of the project being built by Vantage Data Centers. Midwest environmental advocates sued the DNR on behalf of Sierra Club Wisconsin in Ozaukee County Circuit Court. They're challenging the agency's decision not to require an environmental impact statement. Elizabeth Ward with Sierra Club Wisconsin says the group obtained emails that say the DNR had planned such a statement, quote, and ended up reversing course. Groups say the DNR's decision came after a Vantage official said that requirement would, quote, kill the project. The DNR declined to comment on pending litigation. A spokesperson for Vantage says the company is confident in the state's rigorous permitting process and that it will meet all relevant requirements. Heat warnings and advisories back in effect for much of the state this afternoon with temperatures in the 90s, overnight lows around 70 degrees. This is WPR News.
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9: We'll end the hour with a Russian symphonic picture and piano music of François Couperin. We begin with Morten Lauridsen and a work from 2005. Rainer Maria Rilke writing in French, then a love sonnet from the Chilean Pablo Neruda, and ending with James Agee's Sure on This Shining Night. It's a challenge for a choral cycle. Different languages, all with a night theme, and also have each element work as a standalone piece as well. Morten Lauridsen's Nocturnes were commissioned for the American Choral Directors Convention held in Los Angeles in 2005. For this particular recording with Polyphony, under the direction of Stephen Layton, the composer is also the pianist.

0: The Nocturnes of Morten Lauridsen from 2005. We had the composer at the keyboard, along with Polyphony under the direction of Stephen Layton. I'm Laurie Skelton. Almost unable to speak after that beautiful music, but I will be speaking in just a moment as I'm here until 4 o'clock today. Jason Heilman will be your Drive Time Classics host from 4 until 7 o'clock this evening. Tonight at 8, you'll have a chance to hear from Wisconsin musicians as we look forward to concerts that are coming up this week by listening to recordings from Wisconsin concerts in the past, in some cases the recent past. It's all part of Wisconsin Classical on WPR Music.
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0: A work next from Johann Christian Bach, the youngest son of Johann Sebastian, who moved to London in 1762. He was music teacher to Queen Charlotte, a pianist, and an impresario, in addition to composing. His Symphonie Concertante, a piece that would be written for several solo instruments and a chamber orchestra, were especially popular. This Sinfonia Concertante in E-flat major is for bassoonist Eladar Tusk, oboist Lajos Lencsis, and flutist Janos Balint. Although there are times the bassoon line for this work is taken up by a cello. Our three soloists join the Budapest Strings with music of Johann Christian Bach.

A Sinfonia Concertante from Johann Christian Bach. The Budapest strings backing up Aladar Tusk, the bassoonist, oboist Lajos Lencsés, and flutist Janos Balint. Classical music continues on Wisconsin Public Radio, and we're hoping you will help us choose what's going to be performed on Saturday morning. Classics by Request begins every Saturday at 9 o'clock. 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You can also do that for Sunday, August the 9th, which is when Simply Folk has its next request night. Next this afternoon, music of François Couperin, excerpts from his fourth book of keyboard pieces, his last published work from 1730. The first is Fatal Darts, meaning Cupid's arrows, then The Amphibious One. In Couperin's day, this meant someone who expressed conflicting ideas in a short time. Apparently nothing to do with frogs, according to pianist Angela Hewitt.

0: Angela Hewitt and piano music of Francois Couperin, of course originally written for a different kind of keyboard, but heard on a piano on Wisconsin Public Radio.
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0: From 1889, we have The Nymphs, a symphonic picture from Vasily Kalinnikov, Evgeny Svetlanov conducting the USSR Symphony.

0: Evgeny Svetlanov conducting the USSR Symphony Orchestra, The Nymphs from Vasily Kalinnikov. I'm Laurie Skelton. Thank you for joining me this afternoon. Jason Heilman will be in after the 4 o'clock news with the winged messenger from Gustav Holst.
1: You know, Laurie, I grew up watching Cosmos and The Right Stuff, and both of those used Holst's music so well that I was actually really surprised when I learned that Holst wasn't inspired by the actual planets. Of course, you know, how could he have been? He was writing The Planets in the 19-teens. We didn't really know anything about the geography of the solar system yet. He was basing his music on astrology and what the different planets meant to your star sign. Any commonalities with the actual planets were a coincidence, but on the other hand, I think we named the planets pretty accurately.
0: Mercury whizzing around the sun.
1: Yeah, like 88 days. And yeah, we'll hear that in just a few minutes.
0: But we'll also hear something a little more substantial from Max Reger, his ballet suite.
1: And this is something that Max Reger was writing about the same time that Holst was working on the planets. They don't sound similar at all. Reger was part of that generation, an older generation that from Holst. He was more following in the footsteps of Brahms, but this ballet suite shows a lighter side of the composer, something inspired by the Commedia dell'arte tradition. We'll hear all that and more after the news.
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1: Live from NPR News in Washington, I'm Libby Casey. The sister of the late Senator Lindsey Graham will finish his term in the U.S. Senate. Darlene Graham was appointed this afternoon by South Carolina's governor. She will fill the seat until January. Lindsey Graham died at the age of 71 late Saturday following a brief and sudden illness, according to a statement released by his office. In accepting the interim post, Darlene Graham called it a privilege to finish some of her brother's work.
2: I think this is what Lindsey would have wanted, and I plan to honor him in this way. Now to Lindsey, I miss you more than I can even put into words, but I'm gonna do this. I got it.
1: President Trump and South Carolina's other senator, Republican Tim Scott, had thrown their support behind Darlene Graham. The seat is up for election this year. Lindsey Graham had been campaigning for a fifth term. There will now be a special primary election in August to replace him on the ballot. Darlene Graham did not say if she intends to run for a full Senate term. A federal judge has slammed President Trump's lawsuit over his leaked tax records, saying it was filed in bad faith for an improper purpose. The judge also recommended sanctions for attorneys involved in the matter. NPR's Ryan Lucas reports.
3: In her 56-page order, U.S. District Judge Kathleen Williams blasts President Trump's lawsuit against the IRS over his leaked tax returns. The suit ended with a settlement, which included the creation of a nearly $1.8 billion anti-weaponization fund, which has since been scrapped. Judge Williams says Trump's lawsuit was brought to manipulate the judicial process and to try to use the court to provide some legitimacy to the eventual settlement and the earmarking of billions of taxpayer dollars to redress grievances not defined in the law. The judge referred one of Trump's lawyers for potential disciplinary action. Ryan Lucas, NPR News, Washington.
1: New research finds more people in the U.S. are using credit or dipping into their savings to pay for groceries. NPR's Jennifer Ludden reports food prices have jumped 30% over the past 5 years.
4: More than a quarter of working-age adults who used a credit card for food did not repay the full amount. That's according to new research by the Urban Institute think tank, which finds an uptick in such financial stress since 2023. Nearly 20% said they'd tapped long-term savings not meant for daily expenses to pay for groceries. A third who used buy now, pay later missed a payment in the last year. The survey was done in December before the Iran war sent gas prices up and further strained many people's budgets. Over the past year, expanded work requirements for federal food aid have also taken hold. Enrollment in that program has dropped by several million people. Jennifer Ludden, NPR News, Washington.
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5: It's 4:04. This is news from Wisconsin Public Radio. Good afternoon. I'm Brady Carlson. Members of Milwaukee's Lincoln Avenue school community say they're hopeful for the upcoming move to Pulaski High School in the fall. The elementary school was destroyed by a fire on June 30th. Last week, Milwaukee public school officials announced a plan to relocate about 450 pre-kindergarten through fifth graders to the high school. Jonathan Martinez watched the school burn 2 weeks ago. He says his older children attended the school, and he has two younger children still there.
6: It was sad. It took a couple of days to really sink in. But knowing that the kids are going to be at Pulaski eases everything.
5: MPS officials say the high school is large enough to accommodate these students as well as high schoolers. The building is less than 2 miles away from Lincoln Avenue School. The cause of the fire is still under investigation. The school district of La Crosse is receiving a more than 40-acre property in what officials call the largest donation in the district's history. Trane Technologies makes heating and air conditioning equipment. The company is donating its former corporate campus with a 200,000-square-foot building to the district. The school board signed off on the deal this month. Early plans for the site include athletic fields, outdoor activity areas, professional development space, and potentially offices for district departments. Superintendent Aaron Engel said a property of that size and scale would likely cost the district $40 to $50 million today. The school district plans to share more detailed plans for that site in the coming months. Heat warnings and advisories remain in effect for much of the state, and that sets the weather pattern for most of the week. Mostly clear weather with light winds, afternoon temperatures in the 90s for the rest of the day, overnight lows about 70 degrees. Tomorrow looks hot, sunny, and humid again, highs back in the mid-90s. 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
8: 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Joining you from our Wisconsin Public Radio studios in Milwaukee, I'm Jason Heilman. Coming up a little bit later this hour, we'll hear a surprisingly light and cheerful ballet suite by German romantic composer Max Reger. We'll also hear a sonata that Baroque composer Giovanni Legrenzi wrote for the Emperor of Austria, plus a waltz by Franz Lehár, and more. We'll start things off today with an overture by Gioachino Rossini. This one comes from Rossini's opera about a poor servant girl who's accused of stealing from her employers many times over. She pleads her innocence, and just when it seems like she's going to pay the ultimate price, the missing items are found in the nest of a magpie bird who's been the real thief all along. It's Rossini's overture to La Gazza Ladra with the Academy of St. Martin in the Fields, conducted by Sir Neville Mariner.

Music from a comic opera with a title that starts out figurative and then turns out to be literal. That was the overture to Gioachino Rossini's La Gazza Ladra, or The Thieving Magpie. Sir Neville Mariner led the Academy of St. Martin in the Fields. Gustav Holst's seven-movement suite, The Planets, is not astronomical as much as it's astrological. Each movement is meant to depict the personality of someone whose star sign is ruled by each of the known planets from those days. In Roman mythology, Mercury was the messenger of the gods, and people born under Mercury are said to be communicators and thinkers with personalities that are vivacious and curious. Here is Gustav Holst's take on Mercury the Winged Messenger. Simon Rattle conducts the Berlin Philharmonic.

0: The flighty god Mercury gives us our English word mercurial, and we gave his name to the smallest and quickest planet in the solar system. You just heard Gustav Holst's flighty take on Mercury, the winged messenger from the planets. The Berlin Philharmonic was led by Sir Simon Rattle. We hear the lighter side of a German romantic coming up next on listener-supported WPR Music.
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0: Later this evening, you can stay tuned to WPR Music for Wisconsin Classical with host Lori Skelton and hear some of the great music being made around our state. Tonight's show features the music of Michael Dougherty with the Wisconsin Chamber Orchestra, plus Saint-Saëns from Midsummer's Music, Glazunov with the Fine Arts Quartet, and more. That's tonight at 8 o'clock right here on WPR Music. Max Reger was a prolific German composer from around the turn of the 20th century, but he always seemed to be in the shadow of his contemporaries, like Richard Strauss and Gustav Mahler. Reger composed in virtually every musical genre at the time except opera, but a lot of his music has a serious, almost dour tone to it. Not this piece, though. This is a set of 6 lighter movements that Reger had intended to be used for dancing. He called it a ballet suite. Here it is with conductor Leif Segerstam leading the Norrköping Symphony Orchestra.

0: Even though he only lived to be 43 years old, German composer Max Reger published nearly 150 works. You just heard Reger's Opus 130, a ballet suite, with movements inspired by different Commedia dell'arte characters like Columbine, Arlequin, and Pierrot. The Norrköping Symphony Orchestra was led by Leif Segerstam. We hear an early Baroque sonata from Italy, plus a waltz from Vienna's Silver Age. Those are both coming up next here on WPR Music.
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0: Thanks for tuning in to Drive Time Classics. Giovanni Ligrenzi was an extremely influential composer from the early Baroque era. He was born in Bergamo, but moved to Venice early on and spent the rest of his life there. In fact, Ligrenzi was still active in Venice when a very young Antonio Vivaldi was just starting his own musical career, and there's a legend that Ligrenzi might have given Vivaldi some of his very first composition lessons. Here is one of Giovanni Ligrenzi's Venetian works, a sonata for violas da gamba in the key of E minor. It's performed by the Parley of Instruments.

Giovanni Lagrenzi's Opus 10 was a set of violin sonatas, but he dedicated them to the Austrian Emperor Leopold I, and in response to that, he was happy to include a few sonatas for the emperor's favorite instrument, the viola da gamba. You just heard that sonata for four of them in the key of E minor. It was performed by members of the Parley of Instruments, led by organist Peter Holman. The golden age of the waltz in Vienna ended pretty definitively with the passing of Johann Strauss Jr. in 1899, I should say. But the waltz itself wasn't quite finished yet. What came next was a new era led by a composer who was new to the city, Franz Lehár, who had just arrived there from Hungary. One of Lehár's very first commissions in Vienna was a waltz for the Gold and Silver Ball, and he naturally called it his Gold and Silver Waltz. Here it is with John Elliott Gardner conducting the Vienna Philharmonic.

0: Hungarian composer Franz Lehár made it to Vienna when the army band he was directing got stationed there, but he soon took the city by storm with music like that. You just heard Franz Lehár's Gold and Silver Waltz with the Vienna Philharmonic led by Sir John Elliott Gardner. I'm Jason Heilman, and I'll be here with you for 2 more hours of Drive Time Classics this afternoon, taking us up to Chapter a Day at 7 o'clock. That'll be followed at 8 o'clock by Wisconsin Classical with Laurie Skelton. But in this next hour, we'll hear a highlight from a later symphony by Ludwig van Beethoven. We'll also hear music by Domenico Scarlatti, Camille Saint-Saëns, and more. It's all here on WPR Music right after this news.
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1: Live from NPR News in Washington, I'm Libby Casey. The U.S. is tightening control over the Strait of Hormuz after a weekend of attacks by both Iran and the U.S. NPR's Hadil Al-Shalchi reports.
2: In a post online, President Trump said that the U.S. would be, quote, reinstating a blockade on Iranian ships or customers from entering or leaving the Strait of Hormuz. He said that the U.S. will now be known as, quote, the guardian of the Hormuz Strait. Trump said that other countries will be able to move through the waterway, but that the U.S. would charge a 20% toll on cargo. He said the toll was the price to pay for providing security and safety for this, quote, volatile section of the world. Up until now, the U.S. has been against any tolls or fees being enforced on ships moving through the strait. Iranian leaders said Iran controls the Strait of Hormuz. Hadil Al-Shalchi, NPR News, Istanbul.
1: President Trump's National Guard deployments have not reduced urban crime in the cities where troops have been sent, according to a new study out today from the Progressive Center for American Progress. That's as several of those deployments are still ongoing, including in Washington, D.C., as NPR's Kat Lonsdorf reports.
3: National Guard members are currently deployed in D.C., Memphis, and New Orleans, all as part of broader efforts by President Trump to fight crime in those cities. Violent crime was already trending down in all of those cities before Trump took office in 2025 and before those deployments began. Those trends have continued, and the study found they would have likely continued without the presence of the National Guard. The total cost of these deployments, if extended through the end of 2026, will exceed $1.7 billion, according to an estimate from the nonpartisan Congressional Budget Office. The number of troops in D.C. recently doubled to more than 5,100 as part of a federal, quote, summer surge of law enforcement. Kat Lonsdorf, NPR News, Washington.
1: A new poll on healthy aging finds that a majority of older adults have not heard of the National Suicide and Crisis Lifeline, 988. As NPR's Ritu Chatterjee reports, older adults, especially those aged 75 and older, have the highest rate of suicide in this country.
4: The national poll surveyed more than 2,000 American adults aged 50 and over. More than a third said they had never heard of any mental health crisis line. Two-thirds had never heard of 988, which connects people to a trained mental health counselor. Psychologist Kevin Saunier at the University of Michigan is one of the researchers on the poll.
5: When asked about who they would reach out to in response to a mental health crisis, the respondents rated family and friends as the most likely source of support, followed by their regular healthcare providers, then mental health providers, and then crisis lines.
4: But when informed about 988, 75% then said they'd at least feel somewhat comfortable in contacting the number. Ritu Chatterjee, NPR News.
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6: It's 5:04. This is news from Wisconsin Public Radio. Good afternoon. I'm Brady Carlson. Members of Milwaukee's Lincoln Avenue school community say they're hopeful for the upcoming move to Pulaski High School in the fall. The elementary school was destroyed by a fire on June 30th. Last week, Milwaukee Public School officials announced a plan to relocate about 450 pre-kindergarten through fifth graders to the high school. Melody Lawrence attended Lincoln along with multiple generations of her family. She says she hoped Pulaski would be the relocation choice.
7: My first thought was Pulaski, but then I'm thinking, well, there's a high school next door. You're not going to put elementary kids in there. But with God's will and prayers, it happened.
6: MPS officials say the high school is large enough to accommodate the younger students as well as high schoolers. The building is less than 2 miles away from Lincoln Avenue School. The cause of the fire is still under investigation. Environmental groups are suing the Wisconsin Department of Natural Resources over its review of a $15 billion data center campus in Port Washington. They say the agency backtracked on plans to conduct a full environmental review of the project being built by Vantage Data Centers. Midwest environmental advocates sued the DNR on behalf of Sierra Club Wisconsin in Ozaukee County Circuit Court. They're challenging the agency's decision not to require an environmental impact statement. Elizabeth Ward with Sierra Club Wisconsin says the group obtained emails that say the DNR had planned such a statement, quote, and ended up reversing course. Groups say the DNR's decision came after a Vantage official said that requirement would, quote, kill the project. The DNR declined to comment on pending litigation. A Vantage spokesperson says it's confident in the state's rigorous permitting process and that it will meet all relevant requirements. Heat warnings and advisories remain in effect for much of the state for the rest of the day. This is Wisconsin Public Radio News.
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9: Welcome back to Drive Time Classics for your Monday afternoon here on WPR Music. Joining you from our Wisconsin Public Radio studios in Milwaukee's Brewery District, I'm Jason Heilman. Coming up in this next hour, we'll hear a set of variations for the harp by composer Louis Spohr, something he composed for his new wife. We'll also hear a Hungarian divertimento by the 20th century composer Leo Vajner, plus a tango by Astor Piazzolla with the Imani Winds, and more. But we'll start this hour with a highlight from a surprisingly lighthearted symphony by Ludwig van Beethoven. I say surprisingly here, not because Beethoven wasn't generally a lighthearted guy, but also because at the time that he wrote the piece, he was dealing with all sorts of crises, from his worsening deafness to his family's drama involving his nephew. But that didn't stop him from writing his 8th symphony in just 4 months. Here is the first movement from Beethoven's 8th. Andres Nelsons conducts the Vienna Philharmonic.

Not long after he finished that piece, Ludwig van Beethoven stopped composing altogether for a little while, but he was motivated to come back about a decade later with the idea for writing a symphony with a groundbreaking choral finale. You just heard the first movement from Beethoven's Symphony No. 8 in F major with the Vienna Philharmonic led by Andras Nelsons. Italian Baroque composer Domenico Scarlatti spent most of his career in Spain, possibly because he wanted to escape from the shadow of his famous father, Alessandro Scarlatti. In Spain, Domenico wrote harpsichord sonatas for the future queen, and over time, his music started to take on the qualities of the most Spanish of instruments, the guitar. But not this sonata. This is a relatively early one for Domenico Scarlatti, and it has more of an Italian pastoral quality. Here is his sonata in G minor with pianist Ivo Porgorelick.

0: According to one count, that was the eighth of the 555 keyboard sonatas by composer Domenico Scarlatti. You just heard that G minor sonata performed on the modern piano by Ivo Pogorelic. We'll hear another piece with a Spanish connection by Camille Saint-Saëns and more coming up next on WPR Music.
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0: If you haven't heard your favorite piece yet today, you can request it from my colleague Ruthann Bessman on Classics by Request this weekend. 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Tell us the piece you want to hear, and if you want, a little bit about why you want to hear it, then tune in this Saturday morning starting at 9 o'clock to hear your selection. French composer Camille Saint-Saëns wrote this next selection for the Spanish violinist Pablo de Sarasate, who was just starting to take Europe by storm at the time. Originally, it was going to be the finale for a whole new concerto, but when Saint-Saëns heard this movement practiced by itself, he decided it sounded just fine as it was. It's the introduction in Rondo Capriccioso by Camille Saint-Saëns. It's performed here by violinist Maria Dueñas, joining the German Symphony Orchestra of Berlin under the direction of Michael Goetz.

The Introduction and Rondo Capriccioso by Camille Saint-Saëns. The piece was originally written for Spanish violinist Pablo de Sarasate, but you just heard it in a recent recording with another Spanish violinist, Maria Dueñas. She was joined by the Deutsches Symphony Orchestra Berlin and conductor Michael Gatz. When German composer Louis Spohr was 22 years old, he met an 18-year-old harpist named Dorette Schneidler, and the two were married a short time later. And as Dorette built her career over the next dozen or so years, Louis was happy to write music for her. This next selection was one of the very first of those pieces that Louis Spohr composed the year after their wedding. It's a set of variations on an opera aria by French composer Étienne Meilhan, and it's performed here by harpist Susan Drake.

0: The opera Une Folie by French composer Étienne Méhul isn't heard very much these days, but it took Europe by storm in the early 1800s. That's when composer Louis Spohr borrowed an aria from the opera, Je suis encore dans mon printemps, or I am still in my springtime, and used it as the basis for that set of variations. You heard them performed by harpist Susan Drake. We'll hear a modern take on Hungarian folk dances and a modern take on the Argentine tango. Those are both coming up next here on WPR Music.
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0: Thanks for joining me for Drive Time Classics. During the first half of the 20th century, Leo Weiner was a professor at the conservatory in Budapest, where his students included future conductors like Antal Doradi and George Scholti. Weiner's music tended to be more romantic than his contemporaries like Béla Bartók and Zoltán Kodály, but he also incorporated traditional Hungarian folk elements in his own way, which you can hear in this next selection. Here is the Divertimento on Old Hungarian Dances by Leo Weiner. It's performed by I Virtuosi Italiani.

Hungarian composer Leo Vajner had been childhood friends with future Chicago Symphony Orchestra music director Fritz Reiner, and in 1923, Vajner dedicated that piece to Reiner. That was Leo Vajner's Divertimento on Old Hungarian Dances. It was performed by I Virtuosi Italiani. Astor Piazzolla made a name for himself playing in the tango orchestras of Buenos Aires in the middle of the 20th century, but he always wanted to write more highbrow music. Piazzolla had the chance to study in France with the legendary Nadia Boulanger, but when he got there, she told him to stick with what he was best at, so he went back home and reinvented the tango with works like this one. Here is Piazzolla's Libertango. It's performed by Imani Wins.

0: A Nuevo Tango by Argentine composer Astor Piazzolla. That was Liber Tango. You heard it performed by the wind quintet Imani Winds, joined by percussionist Rolando Morales Matos. I'm Jason Heilman, and I'll be here with you for just one more hour of Drive Time Classics before I hand things over to Chapter a Day at 7 o'clock. Then at 8 o'clock, you can stay tuned for Wisconsin Classical with host Laurie Skelton. But in this next hour, we'll hear music by Ethel Smythe, Michael Haydn, and more. It's all here on WPR Music, but first we'll take a short break for a news update from NPR and from WPR News.
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1: From NPR News in Washington, I'm Libby Casey. President Trump says he will give a speech to the nation Thursday evening. NPR's Franco Ordonez reports the speech comes as the U.S. has relaunched heavy military strikes against Iran.
2: President Trump did not give any details on what the speech would be about, but that it would be given at 9 p.m. The announcement comes amid new escalation in the fight against Iran. In addition to launching a series of strikes, the president says the U.S. is reinstating its blockade on Iran after leaders in Tehran announced that they would be closing the Strait of Hormuz. Now, Trump insists the critical waterway that's vital for global energy transportation remains open. He also announced that the U.S. plans to impose a 20% charge on all cargo shipped through the strait. He says the U.S. should be reimbursed for the security costs for maintaining the waterway. Franco Ordonez, NPR News, The White House.
1: The district attorney in Harris County, Texas, says his office is still trying to obtain evidence from federal investigators in the fatal ICE shooting of a Houston man last week. As Houston Public Media's Kyle McLennigan reports, the DA says he has not ruled out legal action.
3: Last week, Harris County DA Sean Teer announced his office would be conducting its own investigation into the shooting of Lorenzo Salgado Araujo, who was killed by federal agents after they tried to pull him over. This week, Teer says his office is still asking for cooperation.
4: We are still trying to get access to a number of key pieces of evidence. What those pieces are, I'm not going to go into. At some point, it becomes a place where we stop asking and we start asking district court judges in state court and federal court to grant us access.
3: Teer announced the independent investigation after he says DHS declined to invite his office to join the ongoing federal investigation. For NPR News, I'm Kyle McLennigan in Houston.
1: Stocks retreated and oil surged after President Trump said the U.S. would reimpose a blockade on the Strait of Hormuz. As NPR's Rafael Nam reports, the announcement is reviving fears about energy costs.
5: Once again, financial markets are at the mercy of developments in Iran. Brent crude futures, the benchmark for prices globally, jumped more than 9%. The Dow fell more than 100 points as the continued tensions in the region revive fears about the fate of this vital passageway for oil. Trump's threat to also impose a toll on all cargo traveling through the strait added to the concerns. Meanwhile, the Nasdaq slumped by more than 1.5% as chipmakers retreated amid the seemingly perennial worries about whether the AI trade has been overdone. Rafael Nam, NPR News.
1: The sister of the late Senator Lindsey Graham will finish his term in the U.S. Senate. Darlene Graham was named today as South Carolina's interim senator by Governor Henry McMaster. It's NPR.
6: It's 6:04. This is news from Wisconsin Public Radio. Good evening. I'm Brady Carlson. Members of Milwaukee's Lincoln Avenue school community say they're hopeful for the upcoming move to Pulaski High School in the fall. The elementary school was destroyed by a fire on June 30th. Last week, Milwaukee public school officials announced a plan to relocate about 450 pre-kindergarten through fifth graders to the high school. Jonathan Martinez watched the school burn 2 weeks ago. He says his older children attended the school, and he has two younger children still there.
7: It was sad. It took a couple of days to really sink in, but knowing that the kids are going to be at Pulaski eases everything.
6: MPS officials say the high school is large enough to accommodate these students as well as high schoolers. The building is less than 2 miles away from Lincoln Avenue School. The cause of the fire is still under investigation. The school district of La Crosse is receiving a more than 40-acre property in what officials call the largest donation in the district's history. Trane Technologies makes heating and air conditioning equipment. The company is donating its former corporate campus with a 200,000-square-foot building to the district. The school board signed off on the deal this month. Early plans for the site include athletic fields, outdoor activity areas, professional development space, and potentially offices for district departments. Superintendent Aaron Engel said a property of that size and scale would likely cost the district $40 to $50 million today. The school district plans to share more detailed plans for that site in the coming months. Heat warnings and advisories remain in effect for much of the state, and that sets the weather pattern for most of the week. Mostly clear weather with light winds, afternoon temperatures in the 90s for the rest of the day, overnight lows about 70 degrees. Tomorrow looks hot, sunny, and humid again, highs back in the mid-90s. 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
9: 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I'm Jason Heilman. Coming up in about 31 minutes, we'll hear a piano piece by Franz Schubert that takes one of the composer's own songs and transforms it into an innovative fantasy, one that had a profound influence years later on Franz Liszt. We'll also hear one of a couple of concertos, for the trumpet by Michael Haydn and more. But first, here is a little pirate music. This selection comes from an opera by the early 20th century English composer Ethel Smyth, about a gang of sailors who lure passing ships into dangerous waters, then plunder those ships after they founder. It's the overture to The Wreckers by Ethel Smyth. Alexander Gibson conducts the Royal Scottish National Orchestra.

In addition to being a composer, Ethel Smyth was also a prominent activist for women's suffrage. In fact, just a few years after she wrote that music, she spent some time in jail when a protest she was leading got out of hand. It was the overture to The Wreckers, a pirate opera by the future Dame Ethel Smyth. Alexander Gibson led the Scottish National Orchestra. The composer of this next piece is such a mystery to us that we don't even know his first name. De La Voix Mignot is the name that we know him by. Apparently, he was admitted to the French Royal Academy of Sciences as a mathematician in the 1660s, having written treatises on Euclidean geometry and also on music. And apparently, he also composed a few Baroque dances, although we're not 100% sure about that. Here is a suite of dances by Monsieur De La Voix Mignot. Jordi Savall leads the Concert of Nations.

0: Music that might be by a 17th century mathematician and music theorist, we only know by his last name, Delavoye Mignon. You just heard his Baroque suite in B-flat major with Le Concert des Nations, led by Jordi Savall. We'll hear a concerto by Joseph Haydn's little brother, coming up next on listener-supported WPR Music.
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0: Later this evening, you can stay tuned for Wisconsin Classical with host Lori Skelton and hear some of the great music being made all around our state. Tonight's show features the music of Michael Dougherty with the Wisconsin Chamber Orchestra, plus Saint-Saëns with Midsummer's Music, Glazunov with the Fine Arts Quartet, and more. That's all tonight at 8 right here on WPR Music. When Joseph Haydn wrote his now-famous trumpet concerto in 1796, he was really just following in the footsteps of his younger brother. About three decades earlier, Michael Haydn had written a pair of trumpet concertos, both of which were still rooted in the techniques of the Baroque era, which put the trumpet in its highest register. Here is the two-movement trumpet concerto in the key of C major by Michael Haydn. It's performed by trumpeter Håkon Hardenberger, joined by the London Philharmonic under the direction of conductor Elgar Howarth.

0: That concerto is probably the first one that composer Michael Haydn wrote for the trumpet, but it's the second one that we found out about, so sometimes we call it his Trumpet Concerto No. 2. You just heard the C major concerto by the younger Haydn brother with trumpet soloist Håkon Hardenberger. He was joined by the London Philharmonic, led by conductor Elgar Howarth. We hear Franz Schubert quote from himself coming up next on WPR Music.
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1: Thanks for staying with me for Drive Time Classics. During the 18-teens and 20s, Franz Schubert was famous throughout Vienna for his songs, or Lieder, of which he wrote more than 600. You'd think with such a huge trove of melodies to draw on, Schubert would be happy to borrow from himself and his instrumental pieces, but you'd be wrong. He only quoted his own songs about half a dozen times. One of those was a fantasy for solo piano that included a melody from what was then a six-year-old song called The Wanderer, transforming it across four movements that unfold as one. Here is Franz Schubert's Wanderer Fantasy in C major. It's performed by pianist Alfred Brendel.

Not long after Franz Schubert finished that piece, he realized that it was too hard for him to actually play on the piano. In fact, at one point, he got so frustrated that he exclaimed, "Maybe the devil could play it." And a couple of decades later, it became a signature piece for Franz Liszt. It was Franz Schubert's Fantasy in C Major, his Wanderer Fantasy, with pianist Alfred Brendel. In Wisconsin weather tonight, it'll be mostly clear with lows in the upper 60s. Tomorrow will be another sunny, hot, and humid day with highs again in the mid-90s. And that weather and those temperatures should continue into Wednesday. Chapter A Day is coming up next here on WPR Music. That'll be followed at 8 o'clock by Wisconsin Classical with host Lori Skelton. I'll be back tomorrow at 4 with more Drive Time Classics. Until then, I'm Jason Heilman. Thanks for listening.

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1: Chapter a Day, I'm Jim Fleming, and I'm starting the second of 3 weeks reading from The Lady and the Panda, the true adventures of the first American explorer to bring back China's most exotic animal. It's by Vicky Constantine Croak, and it's published by Random House. That first American is Ruth Harkness, who went to China in 1936 to take over the expedition that her husband had started before his death. She has now begun her expedition to search for the panda in Chapter 6 of The Lady and the Panda. In Chengdu, it was time to finalize plans. Quentin Young, in consultation with an elderly gray-bearded servant of Cavalieri's, hired 16 coolies and Wang Weixin, a happy, quirky cook whom Harkness loved from the start. The most important decision was where exactly they were going. Since panda country was all around them, Harkness discussed possibilities with Cavalieri. He agreed with the advice of Jack Young that she should travel southwest along an old trade route toward Kangding and make more than a week's journey still southward from there. This was the area that had provided the Roosevelt brothers with their panda, and before them the famous panda skin of Pear David's. But for Harkness in 1936, the first choice wasn't meant to be. The Kangding plan unraveled quickly because of logistics. The only road in this direction was a government monopoly restricted to official vehicles and a single sanctioned bus that was supposed to make the run once a day. Harkness had piles of gear, at least 30 pieces of cargo, which would not fit on the bus. It was decided that she was better off heading northwest instead, to the Chenglai Shang Range. All recent panda successes had come out of the northwest in what was known as Wasu Land or Wasu Country. That was where Floyd Tangier Smith had set up hunters. The region was much easier to reach, with the line of the mountain chain slanting toward Chengdu at its northern portion and beginning just 62 miles from the city. Throughout this time, Cavalieri threw one dinner party after another. "If I spend everything I have, what an experience it will have been, even till now," Harkness wrote home. "Can you imagine having left my few dollars in investments and having a few miserable pennies every month, when I can have this?" With everything set, Cavalieri orchestrated another gathering. This one included, along with the usual assortment of guests, W. H. Campbell, a blue-eyed and very British representative of the League of Nations, a charming German engineer, and a glum American pilot. Right away, the German bore in on Harkness. He couldn't understand what such an urbane and sophisticated creature was doing in this outpost. As they dined, he interrogated her about her plans. Still wanting to keep a low profile on the expedition, Harkness answered vaguely about having come for the hunting. She couldn't have picked a word.